0: Forensic psychiatrist for the defense, Dr. Philip Resnick, testified that Clancy was experiencing postpartum psychosis at the time.
1: Clancy was frankly psychotic.
0: A forensic psychiatrist hired by the prosecution, Kirk Heilbrun, testified that Clancy planned the killings and understood her actions were wrong.
2: My clinical opinion is that she was criminally responsible on January 24th.
0: Closing arguments are scheduled to begin Thursday.
3: That's correspondent Lisa Dwyer reporting. The U.S. Army has announced plans to add nuclear microreactors at 5 military bases from New York to Texas as a reliable energy source independent of the commercial electric grid. On Wall Street, the Dow down by 113 points, the NASDAQ dropped 21, the S&P 500 lower by 1. More on these stories at townhall.com.
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3: New inflation numbers move the markets lower. Correspondent Damian Troisi reports.
5: Stocks drifted through a quiet day of trading on Wall Street Wednesday. The S&P 500 index fell less than 0.1%. The Dow fell 0.2%. The NASDAQ composite fell 0.1%. The muted trading followed a report that showed the rate of inflation remained stubbornly high in July. Another report showed economic growth was sluggish in spring. Treasury yields edged higher in the bond market following the updates on inflation and the economy. Higher oil prices have helped fuel rising inflation, though crude oil prices eased on Wednesday. Markets in Europe mostly gained ground. Damian Troisi, New York.
3: An inflation measure closely watched by the Federal Reserve was unchanged last month in the latest sign that many Americans are still struggling with higher costs. News and analysis at townhall.com. From Washington, I'm Keith Peters reporting. A robot sprinter has broken another 100-meter record at China's World Humanoid Robot Games.
6: The 100-meter grand finale brought an end to the 5-day contest with more than 2,000 robots competing in various Olympics-style events. The winning robot finished the 100 meters in 8.64 seconds. That broke the robot record and is faster than any human time ever recorded. The event is growing in popularity and gives China a chance to highlight its global leadership in humanoid robotics. Bob Agner reporting.
3: NFL owners on Wednesday unanimously approved the sale of the Seattle Seahawks to the Khosla family. NFL Commissioner Roger Goodell congratulated the family for having great timing in purchasing the team that is coming off its second Super Bowl victory in franchise history. The sale agreement for over $9 billion was announced on July 11th and awaited Wednesday's approval at a special meeting. More at Town Hall.
7: With your Wednesday evening hump day, Lake Hartsville weather forecast tonight, a low 69. On Thursday, looking at partly sunny skies with a high near 90, chance of a scattered storm, overnight 69. On Football Friday, partly sunny, chance of a scattered afternoon storm, highs around 90, overnight 69. Make it a super evening.
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10: We've been playing the latest hits and the greatest memories since 1947. We call Hartwell our home. WKLY.

Travis Tritt, member of a country club on your Real Country Wednesday. My name is Al Farb. Thank you so much for being in our club tonight while we sit around and play all of your favorite real country songs right here in one place, like the Judds and Mama He's Crazy on Real Country.

0: Keith Urban, living a better life on Your Real Country Wednesday. My name is Al Farbel. Is it okay to eat the eyes of a potato? No, avoid them. The eyes are just buds that will grow into potato plants, but they may contain too much of a neurotoxin that occurs naturally in many plants. It can cause anything from nausea to paralysis. In severe cases, eating the eyes of potatoes can even be fatal. 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

0: Green Worst Way on Real Country. My name is Al Farble. How do you know if a guy is into you? Well, he brags about himself. If a man laundry lists his finer points, it's usually a desperate ploy to win your favor, not a sign his ego requires its own zip code. Many men are insecure and often go overboard in an attempt to seem desirable. More of your favorite old country songs are coming up right around the corner for you, from Joe Nichols, Tequila Makes Your Clothes Fall Off, The Gentle Giant Don Williams, Some Broken Hearts Never Mend, and more of your favorites are all coming up next right here on Real Country.
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0: Bill's tequila makes your clothes fall off on Real Country. 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
1: News this hour from Town Hall. I'm Keith Peters in Washington. A major trial involving Meta has ended with a settlement.
2: Meta has agreed to pay $17 billion and add child safety measures to its Facebook and Instagram platforms to end a landmark trial over teen social media addiction and settle claims filed by 47 states. William Tong is Connecticut's attorney general.
3: Meta, Instagram, Facebook, and its peers in the industry, TikTok, Snapchat, YouTube, have for years strip mine the souls of America's children for money.
2: California Attorney General Rob Bonta says the changes will protect children. The deal cut short the trial, which was expected to see CEO Mark Zuckerberg take the stand before a jury in federal court in California.
1: Correspondent Ed Donahue reporting. The U.S. says plans to add nuclear microreactors to military bases.
4: The U.S. Army plans to add nuclear microreactors at 5 military bases from New York to Texas as a reliable source of energy independent of the commercial electric grid. The Trump administration is pushing to develop the next generation of nuclear power, including billions in loans for large nuclear reactors to meet the skyrocketing power demand from data centers, and a program to boost advanced reactor designs and projects for military and civilian use. The Army expects that more than 20 nuclear microreactors will be built and operated. I'm Lisa Dwyer.
1: U.S. health officials have approved a groundbreaking pancreatic cancer drug that offers a new approach to treating that deadly form of cancer. It was a down day on Wall Street as the Dow dropped 113 points, the Nasdaq lower by 21, with the S&P 500 declining 1, oil near $82 a barrel. More at townhall.com.
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1: Extreme gang violence in Haiti has taken lives and raised concerns about safety. We hear more on the story from international correspondent Charles de Ledesma reporting from London.
7: The United Nations says armed men have killed at least 47 people and kidnapped over 50 others near Haiti's capital. This attack, which took place Sunday in Kenskov, is believed to be one of the largest mass kidnappings in Haiti in recent years. A gang leader has threatened to kill the hostages if authorities harm any gang members. The attack challenges the belief that security in Haiti is improving. Experts say the killings and kidnappings pose a major test for the government and police. The attack might also be a show of force as Haiti prepares for general elections in December. I'm Charles de Ledesma.
1: News and analysis at townhall.com. From Washington, I'm Keith Peters. China has a growing problem with prescription drug abuse among its kids.
8: Desperate to cope with grueling study hours and strict elimination systems, young people in China are increasingly purchasing cheap pharmaceuticals online and taking large doses in the hope of numbing the pressure. The country's Narcotics Control Commission has warned that the misuse of pharmaceutical drugs is surging amongst minors, and it's taken steps to limit their access to certain medications without a doctor's prescription. But each time regulatory bodies clamp down on one pharmaceutical, teenagers pivot to another drug, making it a difficult problem to target.
1: That's the BBC's Laura Bicker reporting. The U.S. government has announced a drought disaster for more than two dozen cities and towns in Puerto Rico as water woes deepen across the U.S. territory with no relief in sight. More on these stories at townhall.com.
9: With your Wednesday evening hump day, Lake Hartsville weather forecast tonight, a low 69. On Thursday, looking at partly sunny skies with a high near 90, chance of a scattered storm, overnight 69. On football Friday, partly sunny, chance of a scattered afternoon storm, highs around 90, overnight 69. Make it a super evening.
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The Zach Brown Band and Alan Jackson as she's walking away on your Real Country Wednesday. My name is Al Farb. Thank you so much for having us on. Well, we play all of your favorite Real Country songs right here in one place, like Mel McDaniel having a Louisiana Saturday Nights right now on Real Country.

0: Andrew Baldridge. She's somebody's daughter on your Real Country Wednesday. My name is Al Farr with more of your favorites on the way coming up from Luke Combs, Going, Going, Gone, The King, George Strait, I Just Want to Dance with You, and more on the way. 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

0: John Conley and those rose-colored glasses on your Real Country Wednesday. My name is Al Farbel. What's it called when the person who has ghosted you suddenly reaches out and acts like nothing happened? It's referred to as zombieing. A zombie is the only thing worse than a ghost in dating. 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

0: Tracy Lawrence and Alibis on Real Country. 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
1: News this hour from Town Hall. I'm Keith Peters in Washington. There's a new drug for people with pancreatic cancer.
2: It's called Diraxonrasib with the brand name ResonQ. The daily pills block a mutated protein that fuels tumor growth in more than 90% of pancreatic cancer cases. Patients who got the new treatment live for a median of 13.2 months compared with 6.7 months for people on chemotherapy. One oncologist says this is not a cure, but it's the best option they've ever had. Pancreatic cancer is among the most deadly forms because it is hard to detect before it starts spreading to other organs. Earlier this year, former Nebraska Senator Ben Sasse described on CBS's 60 Minutes how he had less pain while taking Diraxonrasib. Ed Donahue, Washington.
1: Law enforcement in Minnesota is hoping for a peaceful state fair event free from Somali gang violence.
3: Ramsey County Sheriff Bob Fletcher is trying to get out ahead of the situation by calling out Somali gang activity ahead of the Minnesota State Fair. The sheriff sending out more than 200 letters to young people ages 16 to 22 across the Twin Cities, warning them that attending the fair with known gang members could result in arrests and prosecution. The warnings follow civil lawsuits filed by Minnesota Attorney General Keith Ellison against two Somali gangs. The lawsuits allege the gangs are planning violent confrontations at the fair, including social media posts advertising the biggest battle of the summer.
1: That's correspondent Laura Winters reporting. Meta has agreed to pay up to $18 billion and add stronger child safety measures to its Facebook and Instagram platforms as part of a landmark legal settlement. On Wall Street, the Dow down by 113 points, the NASDAQ dropped 21, the S&P 500 lower by 1. More at townhall.com.
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1: A candidate with the same name as the incumbent advances in the Alaska Senate GOP primary.
5: Dan J. Sullivan has advanced from Alaska's U.S. Senate primary. Sullivan goes by Dan Sullivan, the same name as the Republican incumbent. He was one of four top vote getters after the state's August 18th primary election and advanced on Tuesday. The incumbent and Democrat Mary Peltola had advanced earlier. Dan J. Sullivan, a retired teacher from the small island community of Petersburg, successfully sued for a spot on the ballot. A top state elections official had said he filed his candidacy with an intent to confuse voters, but a judge invalidated that decision. Bernie Bennett reporting.
1: A Maryland court has ruled that a redistricting amendment cannot go on the November ballot. Democratic state lawmakers had approved a proposed constitutional amendment earlier this month. News and analysis at townhall.com. From Washington, I'm Keith Peters. Police and rescuers recover bodies and help people trapped after flash floods in Nepal. We hear more on this story from international correspondent Charles de Ledesma, reporting from London.
6: At least 22 people have been killed and hundreds are missing after an avalanche triggered deadly flash floods in Nepal. The Bhotekoshi River in particular flooding, destroying villages and infrastructure. Officials say 384 tourists, including 291 from countries such as the US and the UK, are missing, although Nepal Tourist Board officials say most missing a likely tourist from India and the Indian diaspora on pilgrimage to Mount Kailash in the Chinese autonomous region of Tibet, a sacred site for Hindus and Buddhists. Officials have asked India India and China for help with rescue efforts. I'm Charles Villadesma.
1: 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From Washington, I'm Keith Peters.
7: With your Wednesday evening hump day, Lake Hartsville weather forecast tonight, a low 69. On Thursday, looking at partly sunny skies with a high near 90, chance of a scattered storm, overnight 69. On Football Friday, partly sunny, chance of a scattered afternoon storm, highs around 90, overnight 69. Make it a super evening.
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Chris Young. I Can Take It From There on your Real Country Wednesday. My name is Al Farb with all your favorite real country songs to play for you right here in one place. And we're going to keep on doing it for you right now with John Michael Montgomery and I Can Love You Like That on Real Country.

0: Time's ticking on your Real Country Wednesday. My name is Al Farbel. Do you avoid giving money to homeless people because they ask you if you have any spare change, thinking that they'll just blow it off on drugs and alcohol? Well, you're wrong. Homeless people, given cash, are no more likely to spend it on alcohol, drugs, or other temptations than others. A Canadian study has found that the findings are in direct opposition to what most people expect. 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If you hit the bottle, don't roll the throttle. Plan ahead for a safe and sober ride home. Ride sober or get pulled over. 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

0: 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My name is Al Farbel. 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
11: 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Encore Productions will be having performances of the knee-slapping murder mystery spoof, Wrong Window, September 18th through the 20th and the 25th through the 27th, Elbert Theater in Elberton. This has been a check-in with your WKLY Community Events Calendar.
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1: News this hour from Town Hall. I'm Jason Walker. Parent company of Facebook and Instagram reaching a settlement in a lawsuit over the teen social media addiction. Here's Donna Mortar.
2: Meta has agreed to pay $17 billion and add child safety features to its Facebook and Instagram platforms, ending a federal trial in Oakland, California, over a lawsuit filed by 29 states over teen social media addiction. 47 states have filed claims. Meta was sued in 2023, states claiming it contributed to the youth mental health crisis by deliberately designing features that get children addicted to its platforms while hiding those features from the public, and that it was routinely collecting data on children under 13 without parents' consent. I'm Donna Water.
1: A Texas judge has denied Minnesota's bid to extradite an ICE officer wanted on assault charges.
3: A federal judge has refused to order Texas to extradite Immigration and Customs Enforcement Officer Christian Castro. Castro is charged in Minnesota with assault and falsely reporting a crime, accused of shooting 24-year-old Julio Cesar Sosa Celis in the leg at a Minneapolis home in January. Castro is also charged with falsely accusing Sosa Celis and another man of attacking an ICE officer under Texas law and barring extradition. Castro must be released after 90 days of detention, which is Thursday. Minnesota officials say they believe Castro could flee to Mexico. I'm Lisa Dwyer.
1: Health officials approving a groundbreaking pancreatic cancer drug offering a new approach to treating the disease. The drug uses a new approach to block a protein that fuels the growth of a tumor in the vast majority of cases. Patients taking the drug nearly doubled their survival time. More on these stories at townhall.com.
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1: Well, much of the investigation still running, but Russian hackers say they're behind a cyber attack that's been targeting Norway's public digital services, and it's driving the Norwegians crazy. Marcela Sanchez has an update.
6: Pro-Russian hacker group Server Killers has claimed responsibility for a cyber attack that's affected multiple Norwegian government digital services. Media in Norway reported on a Telegram post in which the group said it had declared cyber war on Norway after the country renewed its security cooperation with Ukraine on August 23rd. A spokesperson for the Norwegian Digitalization Agency says the attack has been ongoing since Monday. The denial of service attacks aimed at blocking services, but the agency says it managed to keep them running. European countries remain on high alert. I'm Marcela Sanchez.
1: 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New inflation numbers moving the market somewhat lower.
7: Stocks drifted through a quiet day of trading on Wall Street Wednesday. The S&P 500 index fell less than 0.1%. The Dow fell 0.2%. The NASDAQ composite fell 0.1%. The muted trading followed a report that showed the rate of inflation remained stubbornly high in July. Another report showed economic growth was sluggish in spring. Treasury yields edged higher in the bond market following the updates on inflation and the economy. Higher oil prices have helped fuel rising inflation, though crude oil prices eased on Wednesday. Markets in Europe mostly gained ground. Damian Troisi, New York.
1: NVIDIA's latest quarterly results once again blowing past Wall Street's expectations as revenue for the computer chip company's high-end AI chips has soared. The latest sign that AI infrastructure spending remains very strong. More on these stories at townhall.com.
8: With your Wednesday evening hump day, Lake Hart's Pole weather forecast tonight, a low 69. On Thursday, looking at partly sunny skies with a high near 90, chance of a scattered storm, overnight 69. On Football Friday, partly sunny, chance of a scattered afternoon storm, highs around 90, overnight 69. Make it a super evening.
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0: Alabama, close enough to perfect on your Real Country Wednesday nights. My name is Al Farb. Thank you so much for having us on and making us a part of your evening while we sit around and play all of your favorite Real Country songs right here in one place, like Alan Jackson and Don't Rock the Jukebox on Real Country.
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Jason Corbin and Roll With It on your Real Country Wednesday. My name is Al Farbel. Here are some harmless secrets husbands keep from their wives, pretending to understand something when they don't. How much they would enjoy getting small compliments. How he really hasn't forgotten to do the chores and hiding stuff they don't want to be made fun of. 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Is Anybody Going to San Antonio? 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

0: Cody Johnson in the fall on Your Real Country Wednesday. My name is Al Farbel. How addicted are you to your phone? Here's a simple test. 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

0: Johnny Lee, One in a Million on Real Country. 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
1: News this hour from Town Hall. I'm Jason Walker. There is hope for a new drug for those who are suffering from pancreatic cancer.
2: It's called Diraxonrasib with the brand name RasonQ. The daily pills block a mutated protein that fuels tumor growth in more than 90% of pancreatic cancer cases. Patients who got the new treatment live for a median of 13.2 months compared with 6.7 months for people on chemotherapy. One oncologist says this is not a cure, but it's the best option they've ever had. Pancreatic cancer is among the most deadly forms because it is hard to detect before it starts spreading to other organs. Earlier this year, former Nebraska Senator Ben Sasse described on CBS's 60 Minutes how he had less pain while taking Diraxonrasib. Ed Donahue, Washington.
1: United States has plans to add nuclear micro-reactors to a number of military installations around the country.
3: The U.S. Army plans to add nuclear micro-reactors at 5 military bases from New York to Texas as a reliable source of energy independent of the commercial electric grid. The Trump administration is pushing to develop the next generation of nuclear power, including billions in loans for large nuclear reactors to meet the skyrocketing power demand from data centers, and a program to boost advanced reactor designs and projects for military and civilian use. The Army expects that more than 20 nuclear microreactors will be built and operated. I'm Lisa Dwyer.
1: Federal Reserve Governor Lisa Cook says the Trump administration has no legal basis to remove her from the central bank's governing board. Her response to renewed threats from the White House came in a letter late Wednesday. President Trump first sought to fire Cook a year ago. That over allegations that she had committed mortgage fraud, which she sharply denies. More on these stories, townhall.com.
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1: It has been trouble in the past, and officials fear it could happen again. Law enforcement in Minnesota hoping for a peaceful state fair event free from Somali gang violence and like the past. Here's correspondent Laura Winters.
5: Ramsey County Sheriff Bob Fletcher is trying to get out ahead of the situation by calling out Somali gang activity ahead of the Minnesota State Fair. The sheriff sending out more than 200 letters to young people ages 16 to 22 across the Twin Cities, warning them that attending the fair with known gang members could result in arrests and prosecution. The warnings follow civil lawsuits filed by Minnesota Attorney General Keith Ellison against two Somali gangs. The lawsuits allege the gangs are planning violent confrontations at the fair, including social media posts advertising the biggest battle of the summer.
1: Breaking news and analysis, townhall.com. Authorities in Montana say the Billings community is reeling following that incident Sunday where a gunman shot and killed 8 members of his family and then took his own life. Yellowstone County Sheriff Kent O'Donnell.
6: Rounds were heard prior to law enforcement's arrival. Law enforcement confronted the suspect in the front yard of the residence. He retreated into the house. At that same time, there was smoke coming from the house. More gunshots could be heard in the house, and the suspect fled out the back of the house into the backyard. and took his own life.
1: Well, the sheriff says the gunman was a man in his early to mid-40s and did kill 8 members of his own family, 1 grandparent, his parents, his sister, and his sister's children. Sheriff adds the investigation continues. More on these stories, townhall.com.

here in Real Country. John weighed in on the loss of Dolly Parton, said that he just loved her so much. She used to send books to his daughters and send him nice things. He said she was just something else. Here's one from the Bellamy Brothers. They're old hippies right here in Real Country.

0: slowly fading.
1: It's Merle Haggard with Silver Wings right here in Real Country. We've got some Mark Chestnut coming up. Going to do some Ella Langley, too. And Ella really posted a beautiful tribute to Dolly online. I won't read the whole thing. You can go check it out for yourself. But she said, basically, you paved the way for so many to be brave. Thank you for being unafraid to show your most authentic self. The world needed Dolly and will never see another like it. The gates of heaven just welcomed home a beautiful soul. I think we all can agree with that. Keep it here. We've got Ella coming.
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11: 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It appears by its own numbers, the U.S. government seems insolvent. 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

0: That's Mark Chestnut, Brother Jukebox, right here in Real Country. I'm such a Mark Chestnut fan. I hope you're well. I'm Tammy Lively. Thanks for joining me. Keep it here for Alabama. And we've got some Luke Bryan coming up right here in Real Country.
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1: News this hour from Town Hall. I'm Jason Walker. Top U.S. intelligence official making a very rare visit to Russia.
2: CIA Director John Ratcliffe traveled to Moscow on a previously unannounced trip. Ratcliffe's plane spent several hours on the ground in the Russian capital before departing. It is his first visit to Moscow since taking office and the highest level trip by a Trump administration official to Russia this year. Ukrainian officials were informed of the visit. Analysts say Ratcliffe may have delivered a message from the administration. Willie Nelson, Washington.
1: United States Army plans to add nuclear micro-reactors at 5 military installations stretching from New York to Texas as a reliable energy source independent of the commercial electric grid. Trump administration has been pushing very hard to develop the next generation of nuclear power. A landmark decision in the National Football League.
3: And if you're going to play a football game in January, well, you might as well play it in Honolulu.
4: The league announced Wednesday they will no longer hold the game with top players from the AFC and NFC that has been held nearly every year since 1951. Instead, 88 players will be named as Pro Bowlers to be recognized in Los Angeles after the season. At the owners' meeting in Atlanta, NFL Executive Vice President Peter O'Reilly described it as a shift from the game to the honor, saying a Pro Bowl selection will return to its original purpose, honoring the best of the best. The game has waned in popularity. League officials say the decision should sit well with many players who said they don't want to risk injury for an exhibition game. I'm Jennifer King.
1: A Maryland court ruling that a redistricting amendment cannot go to the November ballot. Democrats had approved a proposed constitutional amendment earlier this month. If passed by voters, it would pave the way to redraw congressional districts prior to the 2028 election, but a judge ruled lawmakers missed a July deadline. More on these stories, townhall.com.
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1: A somewhat mixed report Wednesday from the federal government, as the Commerce Department says the U.S. economy remains sluggish but strong in other venues. The story from correspondent Donna Border.
6: The Commerce Department says the U.S. economy grew a sluggish 1.5% in the second quarter of this year, but spending stayed strong. Growth in the gross domestic product, the nation's output of goods and services, decelerated from 2.1% in the first quarter. The reason for the lackluster growth was imports, rising at a 12.5% annual pace in the second quarter, a lot of that being computer chips that support AI. Consumer spending increased at an annual healthy 3.4% from 0.5% the first quarter, but prices rose 3.7% in July compared to a year earlier. Donna Water, Washington.
1: 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And so another part of our childhood memories on the way out, but in all seriousness, it's probably for the best. As more and more cereals today are ditching the artificial colors.
7: That includes Lucky Charms.
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10: Orangey orange, creepity purple, raspberry red.
7: The shift will be to fruit and vegetable-based dyes and colors derived from spices like paprika and turmeric to keep their bright colors. General Mills says 90% of its retail products are free of artificial dyes. Products that still have them, including some Betty Crocker cake mixes and fruit roll-ups, will transform transition to natural dyes by the end of next year. Rival Kellogg says it will remove artificial colors from all its cereals in the U.S. by the end of this year. I'm Ed Donahue.
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9: With your Thursday morning Lake Hart's Poll weather forecast today, partly sunny with a high near 90. Chance of an afternoon storm, overnight 69. Football Friday, partly sunny with a high 90. Chance of a stray thunderstorm, overnight 69 for the weekend. Saturday, a high 86. Partly sunny, chance of an afternoon scattered storm. Make it a super day.
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and the eyes that used to burn for me. 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And the love that used to be, why, it just got lost in yesterday.

Brown Band, Loving You Easy, right here in Real Country. Here's a random fact for you. Did you know that 70% of the world's macadamia nuts can be traced back to a single Australian tree? It's true. Here's Tracy Lawrence.

0: There's Hardy, favorite country song right here in Real Country, where we've got all your favorites. I am convinced. Going to do some David Lee Murphy before you know it. Dottie West coming up too. Keep it right here.
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0: Waylon Jennings with Clyde right here in Real Country. You know, Waylon Jennings had a lot of hits, but only one that Dolly Parton wrote for him. This was back in the early 80s. She wrote a song. It was called Waltz Me to Heaven. And it was a top 10 hit for Waylon. He had it on his Greatest Hits Volume 2 album back in the early 80s. Make sure you check that out. I'm Tammy. We've got some great music on the way. Keep it here. Going to do some Mel Tillis and Co Wetzel.
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0: Sonic Lodge Jeep and Antique Car Show. It's coming up Saturday, September 19th from 10 a.m. to 2 p.m. Car and Jeep registration beginning at 9 a.m. Plaques for each division. 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Encore Productions will be having performances of the knee-slapping murder mystery spoof, Wrong Window, September 18th through the 20th and the 25th through the 27th, Elbert Theater in Elberton. This has been a check-in with your WKLY Community Events Calendar.
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1: News this hour from Town Hall. I'm Jason Walker. The Fed's preferred inflation gauge showing core prices rising 3.3% annually in July. Here's correspondent Bernie Bennett.
2: Prices consumers pay for a variety of goods and services rose slightly in July, according to the Federal Reserve's main inflation gauge. The Personal Consumption Expenditures Price Index, which the Fed uses as a preferred forecasting tool, increased a seasonally adjusted 0.2% for the month, putting the annual inflation rate at 3.7%. The Commerce Department reported Wednesday that the Personal Consumption Expenditures Price Index, which the Fed uses as its preferred forecasting tool, increased a seasonally adjusted 0.2% for the month, putting the annual inflation rate at 3.7%. Bernie Bennett in Washington.
1: Prominent far-left influencer weighing in on Michigan's Democratic Senate nominee.
3: Socialist dreamer Hassan Piker says Michigan Senate candidate Abdul El-Sayed is not moderating his position on Israel. Piker told followers that some will claim El-Sayed is softening his stance, but that is not the case. Piker said he is the person being used to attack El-Sayed and that the candidate is handling criticism by focusing on addition in politics rather than subtraction. Willie Nelson, Washington.
1: Well, the Secret Service is taking action now. There are growing concerns in the last few months over presidential security. It remains in the spotlight today. We have the latest now on that story. Here is correspondent Ken Lorman.
4: Three agency officials have been placed on administrative leave while the Office of Professional Responsibility investigates possible misconduct. The officials were working in non-law enforcement roles, and authorities have not disclosed the allegations. The move comes after multiple reported threats against President Trump and recent scrutiny of security operations, including a probe into a possible leak involving Vice President J.D. Vance's detail. Ken Lorman reporting.
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1: Testimony in the Lindsay Clancy murder trial has concluded.
6: Clancy is accused of strangling her three young children in a case that has drawn attention to postpartum mental health. She's pleaded not guilty by reason of lack of criminal responsibility. A forensic psychiatrist for the defense, Dr. Philip Resnick, testified that Clancy was experiencing postpartum psychosis at the time.
7: Clancy was frankly psychotic.
6: A forensic psychiatrist hired by the prosecution, Kirk Heilbrunn, testified that Clancy planned the killings and understood her actions were wrong.
8: My clinical opinion is that she was criminally responsible on January 24th.
6: Closing arguments are scheduled to begin Thursday.
1: Montana officials say the Billings community reeling after a gunman killed eight relatives and himself Sunday. The gunman killed a grandparent, his parents, sister, and her children. Breaking news and analysis, Town Hall. Well, the reaction to the death of Dolly Parton is just overwhelming, not only here in America, but overseas as well, as millions all around the world pay their respects to the iconic entertainer.
9: Parton was honored during the changing of the guard at Buckingham Palace. Closer to home, Carla Ponce went to Dolly Parton's Dollywood Amusement Park in Tennessee for the first time.
10: She just consistently showed joy and spread hope.
9: The amount of flowers keeps growing at the gate to Dolly Parton's home near Nashville. Mandy Madsen traveled from Savannah, Georgia. Madsen is grieving in her own way.
11: Being a woman's awesome in so many ways. It's hard in many ways, but it's awesome in so many ways. We get to dress up and have fun.
9: Taylor Swift says a world without Dolly doesn't feel possible, real, or right. I'm Ed Donahue.
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12: With your Thursday morning Lake Hartsville weather forecast today, partly sunny with a high near 90. Chance of an afternoon storm, overnight 69. Football Friday, partly sunny with a high 90. Chance of a stray thunderstorm, overnight 69 for the weekend. Saturday, a high 86. Partly sunny, chance of an afternoon scattered storm. Make it a super day.
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That's Johnny Lee right here in Real Country. Alan Jackson in true form was very simple and to the point, his post about Dolly Parton. He said, "There'll never be another one like you, Dolly. The world won't forget you. Now go shake up heaven." I love that. Here's Alan Jackson in Real Country.

0: There's Tim McGraw right here in Real Country. He had a beautiful post on Instagram, too, about Dolly Parton. I won't read the whole thing, but he said it's been hard not to be in tears all day. There'll never be another Dolly Parton. And boy, is he right. Keep it here. We've got some great music on the way. Dwight Yoakam, Patsy Cline, and more coming up.
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0: in a hotel room right here in Rural Country. If you watch Big City Greens with your kids or grandkids, you're going to hear Luke's voice. He is playing one of the characters. He said, this will be way cooler in my kids' eyes than anything I've ever done. And I'm sure he's probably right. Hey, keep it right here. We've got some great music on the way. Gary Allen coming up.
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10: 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Hartville, Georgia, and Hart County Dogs. 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The City of Cannon's second annual car show. 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Profits go towards upgrading the playground at the city park. It'll be happening on Depot Street in Cannon, September 19th from 4 to 7 p.m., hosted by the City of Cannon. 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

0: That's Michael Martin Murphy, A Long Line of Love, right here in Real Country. That theme of staying together forever was in a lot of his songs. One of my favorite Michael Martin Murphy, What's Forever For? Just a great song, great artist.
1: The U.S. Treasury quietly released its official financial report for 2025. It appears by its own numbers, the U.S. government seems insolvent. It's reported that the Treasury shows about $6 trillion in assets and over $47 trillion in liabilities. Add it all up, and it looks like the U.S. owes more than $130 trillion it doesn't have. 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
1: News this hour from Town Hall. I'm Jason Walker. Texas judge has denied a bid from Minnesota to extradite an ICE officer wanted on assault charges.
2: A federal judge has refused to order Texas to extradite Cesar Sosa Celis in the leg at a Minneapolis home in January. Castro is also charged with falsely accusing Sosa Celis and another man of attacking an ICE officer under Texas law and barring extradition. Castro must be released after 90 days of detention, which is Thursday. Minnesota officials say they believe Castro could flee to Mexico. I'm Lisa Dwyer. Hey,

0: Federal judge clearing the way, at least temporarily, for President Trump's mail ballot security order to move forward. That comes just weeks before the midterm elections. More from correspondent Ken Lorman.
1: The order would standardize mail ballot envelopes and require states to provide the Postal Service with a list of eligible voters. The judge lifted her injunction after a recent Supreme Court ruling. Democratic-led states have filed a new lawsuit, but the administration says the measures are common-sense safeguards designed to protect election integrity. Ken Lorman reporting.
0: The bad news? Well, it's not a cure. But the good news? Health officials approving a pancreatic cancer drug that does offer a new approach to treating the disease. The drug can block a protein that fuels the tumor growth. In the vast majority of the pancreatic cancer cases, patients who have been taking the drug say they nearly doubled their survival time. More on these stories, townhall.com.
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0: Well, much of the investigation still running. However, Russian hackers say they are behind a cyber attack targeting Norway's public digital services. Marcela Sanchez has an update on the story.
4: Pro-Russian hacker group Server Killers has claimed responsibility for a cyber attack that's affected multiple Norwegian government digital services. Media in Norway reported on a Telegram post in which the group said it had declared cyber war on Norway after the country renewed its security cooperation with Ukraine on August 23rd. A spokesperson for the Norwegian Digitalization Agency says the attack has been ongoing since Monday. The denial of service attacks aimed at blocking services, but the agency says it managed to keep them running. European countries remain on high alert. I'm Marcela Sanchez.
0: Breaking news and analysis, townhall.com. New inflation numbers moving the markets lower.
5: Stocks drifted through a quiet day of trading on Wall Street Wednesday. The S&P 500 index fell less than 0.1%. The Dow fell 0.2%. The NASDAQ composite fell 0.1%. The muted trading followed a report that showed the rate of inflation remained stubbornly high in July. Another report showed economic growth was sluggish in spring. Treasury yields edged higher in the bond market following the updates on inflation and the economy. Higher oil prices have helped fuel rising inflation, though crude oil prices eased on Wednesday. Markets in Europe mostly gained ground. Damian Troisi, New York.
0: NVIDIA's latest quarterly results once again blowing past Wall Street's expectations as revenue for the computer chip company's high-end artificial intelligence chips soaring once again. Latest sign, spending remains very strong. More on these stories, townhall.com.
6: With your Thursday morning Lake Hearts poll, weather forecast today, partly sunny with a high near 90. Chance of an afternoon storm, overnight 69. Football Friday, partly sunny with a high 90. Chance of a stray thunderstorm, overnight 69 for the weekend. Saturday, a high 86. Partly sunny, chance of an afternoon scattered storm. Make it a super day.
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That's Brooks and Dunn, the song that started it all. Boot Scootin' Boogie right here in Real Country. Don't forget, they're going to press that for the first time on vinyl here this fall. Looking forward to it. It'll all be a part of the 35th anniversary celebration. Here's Mount McDaniel in Real Country.

0: That's Matt Stell, Prayed For You, right here in Real Country, where so many people have been weighing in on the passing of Dolly Parton, not just folks in the music world, but folks in Hollywood who knew her and worked with her. Sally Field said, if there were truly angels on earth, then we've just lost one, Dolly Parton. There will never be another. She said, I adored her with all my heart and will always cherish our time together forever.
1: 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All

0: Cody Johnson along with Carrie Underwood right here in Real Country. Carrie Underwood posted about Dolly. She said she was the epitome of faith, grace, talent, beauty, and humor. She had a humble heart for Jesus and made everyone around her feel special. And you know, of all the things that I keep reading about Dolly, that's the one theme about how special she made people feel. And that's truly a talent right there. Keep it here, folks. We're going to do some Tracy Lawrence, Waylon Jennings, and more.
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8: 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Encore Productions in Elberton having performances of the knee-slapping murder mystery spoof Wrong Window, September 18th through the 20th and 25th through the 27th from the Elberton Theater at 100 South Oliver Street in Elberton. 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

0: That's Tracy Lawrence. Find out who your friends are right here in Real Country. Have you been watching Kimmel? He's on vacation, and Jelly Roll has been filling in for him this week, and he's been pretty entertaining. It's been a lot of fun. He had Glenn Powell on, and they were talking about a project that he's got coming up that Jelly, Miranda Lambert, and Brad Paisley are going to be a part of. It's called The Comeback King.
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1: News this hour from Town Hall. I'm Jason Walker. It has long been considered one of the most frightening diseases known to mankind. Now there is hope. Hope for those suffering from pancreatic cancer. Here's Ed Donahue.
2: It's called Diraxonrasib with the brand name RasonQ. The daily pills block a mutated protein that fuels tumor growth in more than 90% of pancreatic cancer cases. Patients who got the new treatment live for a median of 13.2 months compared with 6.7 months for people on chemotherapy. One oncologist says this is not a cure, but it's the best option they've ever had. Pancreatic cancer is among the most deadly forms because it is hard to detect before it starts spreading to other organs. Earlier this year, former Nebraska Senator Ben Sasse described on CBS's 60 Minutes how he had less pain while taking Diraxonrasib. Ed Donahue, Washington.
1: Federal Reserve Governor Lisa Cook says the Trump administration has no legal basis to remove her from the central bank's governing board. Her response to renewed threats from the White House came in a letter late Wednesday. Well, the United States has plans to add another nuclear microreactor system to the U.S. military bases.
3: The U.S. Army plans to add nuclear microreactors at 5 military bases from New York to Texas as a reliable source of energy independent of the commercial electric grid. The Trump administration is pushing to develop the next generation of nuclear power, including billions in loans for large nuclear reactors to meet the skyrocketing power demand from data centers, and a program to boost advanced reactor designs and projects for military and civilian use. The Army expects that more than 20 nuclear microreactors will be built and operated. I'm Lisa Dwyer.
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1: It's been troublesome in the past, and officials fear could happen again. Law enforcement in Minnesota hoping for a peaceful state fair event this year, free from Somali gang violence. Here's correspondent Laura Winters with a story.
5: Ramsey County Sheriff Bob Fletcher is trying to get out ahead of the situation by calling out Somali gang activity ahead of the Minnesota State Fair. The sheriff sending out more than 200 letters to young people ages 16 to 22 across the Twin Cities, warning them that attending the fair with known gang members could result in arrests and prosecution. The warnings follow civil lawsuits filed by Minnesota Attorney General Keith Ellison against two Somali gangs. The lawsuits allege the gangs are planning violent confrontations at the fair, including social media posts advertising the biggest battle of the summer.
1: Breaking news and analysis at townhall.com. Authorities in Montana say the Billings community is still reeling following that incident Sunday when a gunman shot and killed 8 relatives and then himself. Yellowstone County Sheriff Kent O'Donnell.
6: Rounds were heard prior to law enforcement's arrival. Law enforcement confronted the suspect in the front yard of the residence. He retreated into the house. At that same time, there was smoke coming from the house. More gunshots could be heard in the house, and the suspect fled out the back of the house into the backyard and took his own life.
1: A gunman, a man in his mid-40s, killed 8 members of his own family. Officials say one was a grandparent. his parents, his sister, and his sister's children. Sheriff says the investigation is continuing. More on these stories at townhall.com.
7: With your Thursday morning Lake Hartsville weather forecast today, partly sunny with a high near 90. Chance of an afternoon storm, overnight 69. Football Friday, partly sunny with a high 90. Chance of a stray thunderstorm, overnight 69 for the weekend. Saturday, a high 86. Partly sunny, chance of an afternoon scattered storm. Make it a super day.
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It's Luke Combs right here in Real Country. Do you have a song that when you hear the opening strains of it, it just makes you happy? This is one of those for me. It's the Nitty Gritty Dirt Band right here in Real Country.

0: Blake Shelton, Stay Country or Die Trying, right here in Real Country. Blake Shelton, of course, posted about his experience with Dolly Parton, and the thing he said really struck me. He said, "I want everyone to know that she was the exact person that you think she is." And thank God, because we'd all be crushed if it was anything else. I haven't heard a single person say a bad thing about Dolly Parton, and that is rare, especially in this world we live in today.
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0: That's Ray Price for The Good Times, a song written by Kris Kristofferson that was country music's song of the year back in 1970. Hi there, I'm Tammy Lively. Thanks for joining me on this Thursday morning. We've got some great music coming up. Keep it here for Ella Langley and George Strait. They're on the way.
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7: 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Encore Productions will be having performances of the knee-slapping murder mystery spoof, Wrong Window, September 18th through the 20th and the 25th through the 27th, Elbert Theater in Elberton. This has been a check-in with your WKLY Community Events Calendar.
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0: That's George Strait, Heartland, right here in Real Country. George is one of many artists who have taken to social media to pay their respects and tributes to Dolly Parton. I saw that the president has ordered flags to be lowered to half-mast. That will last through next Tuesday at 6 p.m. So please make sure that your flag has been lowered to honor the iconic Dolly.
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1: "This is where you get off, boy, because I'm going back to Alabama." As I stepped out of that Cadillac, I said, "Mister, many thanks." He said, "You don't have to call me Mister, Mister.
0: The whole

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1: News this hour from Town Hall. I'm Jason Walker. National Disaster Risk Reduction and Management Authority in Nepal says at least 800 people are missing. The death toll from the country's flash floods has now risen to at least 165.
2: Authorities say a glacial collapse and a massive surge of water and mud through mountain valleys, destroying roads, burying buildings, and cutting off communities. Across the border in Tibet, hundreds remain unaccounted for as helicopters and rescue teams continued searching for survivors.
1: That is correspondent Ken Lorman reporting. It is a landmark decision in the history of the National Football League.
3: And if you're going to play a football game in January, well, you might as well play it in Honolulu.
4: The league announced Wednesday they will no longer hold the game with top players from the AFC and NFC that has been held nearly every year since 1951. Instead, 88 players will be named as Pro Bowlers to be recognized in Los Angeles after the season. At the owners' meeting in Atlanta, NFL Executive Vice President Peter O'Reilly described it as a shift from the game to the honor, saying a Pro Bowl selection will return to its original purpose, honoring the best of the best. The game has waned in popularity. League officials say the decision should sit well with many players who said they don't want to risk injury for an exhibition game. I'm Jennifer King.
1: A court in Maryland has ruled that a redistricting amendment cannot go on the November ballot. Democrats had approved a proposed constitutional amendment earlier in the month. If passed by voters, it would pave the way to redraw congressional districts before the 2028 election. But a judge ruling yesterday, lawmakers missed a July deadline they'd set to prepare summaries of ballot measures. Closing arguments beginning in the murder trial of Lindsey Clancy today in Massachusetts. SRN News.
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1: A somewhat mixed report from the federal government Wednesday, as the Commerce Department said the U.S. economy remains sluggish but strong in other venues. Donna Warder will sort that out for us.
6: The Commerce Department says the U.S. economy grew a sluggish 1.5% in the second quarter of this year, but spending stayed strong. Growth in the gross domestic product, the nation's output of goods and services, decelerated from 2.1% in the first quarter. The reason for the lackluster growth was imports, rising at a 12.5% annual pace in the second quarter, a lot of that being computer chips that support AI. Consumer spending increased at an annual healthy 3.4% from 0.5% the first quarter, but prices rose 3.7% in July compared to a year earlier. Donna Warder, Washington.
1: Breaking news and analysis, townhall.com. Another part of childhood memories on the way out, but it's probably all for the very best, as more and more cereals today are beginning to ditch artificial colors. Here's Ed Donahue.
7: That includes Lucky Charms.
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9: Orangey orange, grapey purple, raspberry red.
7: The shift will be to fruit and vegetable-based dyes and colors derived from spices like paprika and turmeric to keep their bright colors. General Mills says 90% of its retail products are free of artificial dyes. Products that still have them, including some Betty Crocker cake mixes and fruit roll-ups, will transition to natural dyes by the end of next year. Rival Kellogg says it will remove artificial colors from all its cereals in the U.S. by the end of this year. I'm Ed Donahue.
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8: With your Thursday morning Lake Hartsville weather forecast, today partly sunny with a high near 90. Chance of an afternoon storm, overnight 69. Football Friday, partly sunny with a high 90. Chance of a stray thunderstorm, overnight 69 for the weekend. Saturday, a high 86. Partly sunny, chance of an afternoon scattered storm. Make it a super day.
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Joe Nichols, right here in Real Country. Gimme That Girl. Good morning. I'm Tammy Lively with the classic song from Mark Wills. Don't Laugh at Me, right here in Real Country. I'm a little

0: Here's Justin Moore. Time's ticking right here in Real Country. And I know Justin is just like me. He has got his countdown clock on for college football. We are all waiting for that. I'm Tammy. We're going to take you back a few years to those urban cowboy days with some Mickey Gilley. He's coming up right here in Real Country.
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0: That's T.G. Shepherd right here in Real Country. Hey, listen, folks, I wanted to take a minute. There have been a lot of tributes to Dolly. We saw several last night. I know CBS offered up one. CNN had a thing on. There's a great documentary. If you haven't seen it, you need to check it out. It's called Dolly Parton, Here I Am. And it was done back in 2019. A British documentary team put this together. And it's, you know, interviews with her friends and her family and Dolly herself. So if you haven't seen that, make sure you get that on your list for some viewing as soon as possible. Dolly Parton, Here I Am. Really good stuff.
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0: The Bellamy Brothers with one of my all-time faves, Let Your Love Flow, right here in Real Country. And boy, I tell you what good advice. Let your love flow today. Be kind to one another, and we'll see you back here tomorrow morning.
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1: Breaking news this hour from Town Hall. I'm Rich Thomason. Still photos and video from the scene almost defy description. A towering wall of water, a mountain of mud and debris engulfing communities along the Nepal-China border, swallowing up people and property in a flash. The BBC's Benita De Hall says search and recovery is underway amid the harshest of conditions.
2: Night vision helicopters were used to search for people and deliver help. Rescue and relief teams are working from bases in Thunche and Nuakot, two worst hit districts. A BBC reporter from the affected area says there is no electricity, no road access, and no internet. Five trucks carrying relief supplies have already been sent, with more aid on the way. The United States, China, the European Union, and India have also offered help.
1: The death toll, at least 270, dozens of Americans are among the more than 1,000 people unaccounted for. Authorities say the collapse of a glacier is to blame for the catastrophe. 25 years after the 9/11 attacks, a military judge has now set a trial date for alleged terrorist mastermind Khalid Sheikh Mohammed. Trial scheduled to begin June 5th of 2028, 18 months later than the January 2027 start that prosecutors had requested. A trial was previously scheduled in 2021, but that was later canceled. Closing argument set to begin in the murder trial of Lindsay Clancy, the Massachusetts mother accused of strangling her three young children several years ago. Clancy has pleaded not guilty. Her lawyers argue that she was experiencing postpartum psychosis when she killed the youngsters. Prosecutors contend Clancy planned the killings and understood that her actions were wrong. Testimony concluded in the trial's fifth week. On Wall Street, the Dow futures are down 9 points. NASDAQ futures up 331. More on these stories, townhall.com.
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1: China's foreign minister says his country and the United States need to overcome obstacles between the nations ahead of an expected September summit between Presidents Trump and Xi. Wang Yi met U.S. Ambassador to China David Perdue this week. Chinese state broadcaster reports called on both sides to focus on a positive agenda, manage differences, remove interference, and overcome obstacles to high-level exchanges. Presidents Trump and Xi met in May in Beijing. At that time, they pledged to keep the relationship stable and maintain the fragile trade truce. Canadian military spending is surging, with companies expanding into defense contracting. Buxley, known for luxury parkas, is now making high-tech military gear. The Canadian government is investing billions to reduce its reliance on American suppliers. This shift is partly due to pressure from the U.S. to contribute more to NATO, while a strained relations between Washington and Ottawa. News and analysis at townhall.com. In communities both large and small around the country, one manifestation of the AI boom is kicking up a storm of controversy. It's forcing politicians to stand up and take notice.
4: In the small Nebraska village of Murdoch, now paused plans for two potential data centers have sparked the kinds of debates that have raged in cities and towns across the country. And those debates often cut across ideological lines. Some see job opportunities that can help the U.S. compete with China in technology. Others worry about losing farmland and the high amounts of electricity and water needed to power those centers. Keith Peters, Washington.
1: Strong demand for NVIDIA's high-end artificial intelligence chips is sending the company's bottom line soaring. NVIDIA's latest quarterly results blew the doors off Wall Street's expectations. The company is reporting a net income that tops $59.5 billion. More on these stories, townhall.com.
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Good morning, everybody. That time, it's 6:07. How you doing? Wake up, get moving. We got 72 degrees, yeah, pretty mild. Got some clouds this morning. We'll see partly sunny skies today with a high around. I was looking at 70, like, yeah, no, 88. Not as hot. Yesterday, we got up to 90. So they're talking 88, we're going to hold them to it. Do we have a chance of a shower? Not really. We are so dry. So dry. The grass is brown. We are really dry. We've had some rain this summer, but not like we did last summer. It's really dry. And it's been super, super hot, right? So today, up around 88, but dry. Tonight, a low 70. And if you do see a stray shower, hang on to it. And, you know, call me and I'll go see it. Friday, partly sunny, 88. They were talking about storms now. Nah. Overnight, low 70. So football games, knock on wood, look good. Saturday, partly sunny, chance of a stray storm, 85. 87 on Sunday, with about a 30% chance of a thunderstorm. And then on Monday, partly sunny, 90. Any rain in the forecast? I don't really see any. It looks awfully dry. What about temperature-wise? Well, they're talking about back in the mid-90s by Tuesday and Wednesday of next week. It's going down as definitely the hottest August we've had in many years. And it looks like it's going to be the warmest September we've had in many years. Yesterday, we got up to 90. Our low this morning, 72. Dew points at 70. No wind. Barometer at 29.97 inches. Humidity, 97%. 6:09. What's happening in sports? The Braves 6-5 winners over them Dodgers. Coming up today, what's happening locally? Hart County High School JV football. The JV Dogs, they're going to be on the road at Franklin County. Kickoff at 5:30. Hart County Middle School Dogs in football, they're going to be hosting Elbert County. Kickoff at 5:30, Herndon Stadium. Hart County High School JV and varsity volleyball at home with Washington Wilkes and Clark Central. 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A busy day in sports. 6:09. Good morning. Wake up. Come on. It's Thursday. This is not a good sleep in there.

Marty Stewart and that long hair and that scarf, okay? He's big. The scarves have never gone out with Marty. No, no. He's kept that around for a long time. 14 minutes after 6. It is Thursday morning. Y'all doing okay? I thought so.

0: Clint Black, good morning, everybody. Everybody doing okay? What happened on this date? Anything happening on this date? Disney's Mary Poppins is released in the United States. Okay? When? Take a guess, when? Mary Poppins is released in the U.S. featuring a classic song, Spoonful of Sugar. I think I've heard that song before. Okay. Anyway, the tune was inspired when writer Richard Sherman's son received an oral polio vaccine soaked into a sugar cube because he didn't like taking medicine, okay? And people have had to, you know, fool the youngins and, you know, put the medicine in something. Richard Sherman. Now, we're not talking about ex-NFL cornerback Richard Sherman of the Seahawks, and I like Richard, okay? Disney's Mary Poppins. Enough about the sugar cube. When? Any guesses? 1950-something? 1964. You got it wrong. But I'll give you some more today, and you'll feel better, okay? What else happened on this date? Lyndon B. Johnson. Lyndon Baines Johnson, former president, took over when President Kennedy was assassinated, then won another term. He was born on a farm and a ranch in Stonewall, Texas. When? August 27th, 1908. Okay, you got that right. I give you one. Travis Tritt, born in Hiram, Georgia, west of Atlanta.
1: As we sat on the front porch of that old gray house where I was born and raised,

0: Travis Tritt, yes, the pride and joy of Hiram, Georgia. Old Travis, 22 minutes after 6. Good morning, people.
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1: I'll give you an idea of what kind of family mine is. This is a true story. About 9 or 10 months ago, I did something I'd always wanted to do. I cashed in all my frequent flyer miles. I took everybody in my family to Hawaii. 13 people, thinking this would be the vacation of a lifetime. It ended up being the Clampets go to Maui. Because you get my family together, there is an empty Kmart somewhere. They showed up at the airport. They were using coolers and grocery bags for luggage. SkyCap was like, which one's yours, a Samsonite? They were like, no, we got the igloo with the duct tape on it and the 5 Piggly Wiggly bags right there. In the ticket counter, I asked my mother, I said, Mom, would you like to sit next to the window? She goes, oh, I better not. I just had my hair fixed. And on the plane, the movie they were showing on the plane was Homeward Bound, The Incredible Journey. 5 minutes into this movie, my brother turns to me and goes, you know that ain't them dog's real voice. My sister got mad. Well, thanks for spoiling it for everybody else.

0: Tall Trees, Alan Jackson, 72 degrees. Good morning. What's happening in news around the Peach State right now with GNN?
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2: Georgia's state Supreme Court announced that it will no longer handle most murder appeals, transferring this responsibility to the Georgia Court of Appeals starting in July 2027. And that news announced last week will drastically change how murder appeals are processed in Georgia.
3: I am not for this transfer.
2: That's Georgia's Court of Appeals Chief Judge Trent Brown during a House Judiciary Committee meeting last month.
3: Especially under our present circumstances. Most of the judges on the Court of Appeals share this view.
2: He's referring to the nearly 140 appeals traditionally ruled on by the Supreme Court, now shifting to the Court of Appeals, except for death penalty appeals or questions over the constitutionality of a murder trial. The change reflects a long-standing jurisdictional issue established by a 1983 constitutional amendment, which specifies the cases that fall under the state Supreme Court's authority. Georgia Attorney General Chris Carr announced a historic $17.1 billion multi-state settlement with Meta, the largest state consumer protection settlement since the big tobacco cases. The settlement includes financial payments and mandates Meta to enhance safety features for children on Instagram and Facebook. Georgia will receive around $100 million. And at the 44th Miss Teen USA pageant held in Miami yesterday, Georgia! Karen Reddy, the first American Indian from Coffee County in South Georgia, has been crowned Miss Teen USA.
4: My name is Karen Reddy, and I just want Miss Teen USA, and it feels so surreal.
2: Reddy will now represent the state in the upcoming Miss USA pageant tonight, also in Miami. I'm Liz Kennedy.
1: This has been GNN News on the Georgia News Network.
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0: Good morning, everybody. News at 6:33. Mike Hackens reporting 72 degrees. Hart County Superior Court. Almost every workday in the month of August, there have been court activities. It's been a very busy court season, and we had a grand jury that met last week. Clerk of Court Frankie Gray.
10: We had grand jury last week. We talked about it last Wednesday, and we were finishing up. And we did finish up Wednesday afternoon, and I can't say enough thanks and just appreciate the jury members that were there. We started out with 23. We had one that had to be excused after the first day. And so the 22 stuck it out, and a very good group. They were really into it. Every one of them, it was their first time doing grand jury.
0: That, according to Clerk of Court Frankie Gray. Now, that grand jury will reconvene later in the fall, coming up November 23rd. Georgia Department of Labor, statewide unemployment numbers, 3.3%. What about Hart County coming out of July, just released this morning, a 3.1%. We're down from June's 3.4. Franklin, 3.6. Elbert, a 3.2. Madison, a 3%. Stevens, a 4.2. South Carolina's rate at 4.2. Anderson County, a 3.8. Oconee, a 4%. Coming up today, we've got Hart County Middle School and JV football with more. Hart County's head football coach, Biff Parson.
11: They play Thursday at here at Herndon Stadium against Elbert County. nice little rival there. And then our JV will kick off their season Thursday, traveling to Carnesville to play Franklin County. So we'll split the staff up, and you know, group will go to Carnesville, and the group will stay here as we bring the Blue Devils into Herndon Stadium.
0: Again, middle school, they got Elbert County at Herndon Stadium at 5:30. JV on the road at Franklin County at 5:30. Hart County JV and Varsity Volley Dogs entertaining Washington, Wilkes, and Clark Central. First serve at 5 and at 7 this evening from the Hart County High Gym. The Atlanta Braves, 6-5 winners over the Dodgers. Lake Hartwell this morning, 651.23 down this morning from yesterday. Checking in with that forecast today, we'll see partly sunny skies and a high getting up around 88, overnight 70. And then football Friday, partly sunny, 88, slim chance of a shower, overnight 70. This morning, barometer, 29.98 inches, dew points at 70, no wind, and humidity is at 97%. And right now we've got 72 degrees. Good morning.
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Hello, my name is Johnny Cash. The man in black, the one and only Johnny Cash. You know, George Jones did that tune, Who's Gonna Fill Their Shoes? Hey, ain't nobody filling Johnny's shoes. You know who was in, you know who the audience was when he did that song? Oh, yeah. Merle the Pearl Haggard. Merle, I want to be a country star. He heard Johnny and, man, I want to do this. You know who else was there? Martha Stewart. Yeah. Martha, one of her many times in lockup. No, I'm just joking, Martha. 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

0: Jennifer Hansen, good morning, everybody. The morning show, time for the band report.
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0: Hi, everybody. This is Mike Atkins, and welcome in with this week's edition of the Hart County Band Report. We've got new band director Jeff Stewart. And Mr. Stewart, last week we had the first home game of the season, a big win that we had over Habs Central. They had their band here. We had our band. Let's go back and recap real quickly. How did the band look on opening night?
2: Hey, Mike. It's great to be here. Our band looked really, really phenomenal for the opening night. I know we were really excited to be there, and we played confident and we played strong. I know we had great audience reaction and support to our halftime show, and we had a blast playing in the stands supporting the team. It was an awesome first game for everyone this season, and we're looking forward to putting on even more of the show and rocking and rolling this season.
0: Coming up in a moment, we'll check in and see what's going to be happening with the show coming up tonight on this edition of the Band Report. Stay tuned. 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
0: Okay, we're back on this week's edition of the Hart County Band Report. Jeff, let's talk about coming up to on Friday night. We've got to go to Madison County, short drive over to Danielsville. We've got to play. What are we going to do show-wise, and what kind of a band do you know of with Madison County?
2: Well, with this week's show, we're going to do something very similar to this past week. We've got the first two selections of our homecoming show, but we'll also add our third selection, Mama, I'm Coming Home by Ozzy Osbourne, so that'll be on the field. So we're looking forward to the folks getting to see our third movement, see and hear our third movement. I know Madison's got a good band as well, so I'm not sure what show they've got, but I'm sure it'll be good as well, so it should be a good evening.
0: Looks like it's going to be a big crowd, and we play on carpet. They play on carpet over there. So as far as marching bands goes, does that have any effect from going from a field that's got natural grass, and not many do now, and then going to the carpet?
2: That doesn't affect our students too much. That only affects majorettes if they plan to use flaming batons. You know, I know Elbert tends to do that from time to time, so that's about the only thing it really affects these days.
0: Well, listen, good luck. The band looked awesome last week, Jeff, and good luck tonight.
2: All right, thank you.
0: Okay, for band director Jeff Stewart and Mike Atkins, hope you've enjoyed this week's edition of the Band Report.
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0: Kenny, Kenny Chesney, or some people in East Tennessee call him Kinsley Chesley, okay? I don't. It's an East Tennessee thing, all I know. It's 9 minutes away from 7 o'clock, 72 degrees. Good morning.
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1: Breaking news this hour from Town Hall. I'm Rich Thomason. 273 and counting. That's the death toll from the catastrophic flooding, the massive rock and mudslide. It swallowed up and swept away entire villages in Nepal along the border with Tibet.
2: Authorities say a glacial collapse and a massive surge of water and mud through mountain valleys, destroying roads, burying buildings, and cutting off communities. Across the border in Tibet, hundreds remain unaccounted for as helicopters and rescue teams continued searching for survivors.
1: Correspondent Ken Lorman says 1,300 people are unaccounted for, with many tourists, including Americans, among them. Now an international search and recovery effort is kicking into high gear, with the U.S., China, and the EU all involved. A military judge has set June 5th of 2028 as the starting date of the trial for an alleged 9/11 mastermind.
3: Khalid Sheikh Mohammed was captured in 2003 in Pakistan and then subjected to extreme interrogation techniques, including waterboarding. He was transferred to the U.S. Naval Base at Guantanamo Bay in 2006. Khalid Sheikh Mohammed is accused of directing the plot to crash hijacked airliners into sites including the World Trade Center on September the 11th, 2001, in the biggest terror attack ever to take place on American soil, which killed nearly 3,000 people.
1: The BBC's Warren Bull says a trial had previously been scheduled back in 2021, but that was later canceled. Kids under 18 will soon see a host of changes to their Instagram and Facebook accounts, thanks to a historic $18 billion settlement between Meta and 48 states. Meta agrees to take steps to keep kids under 13 off its platforms and teens in age-appropriate accounts, and to enact a hard limit of 2 hours a day for users under 18. These are among other changes to be implemented as a result of that settlement. Townhall.com.
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1: The U.S. spy chief has been on a secretive trip abroad.
5: CIA Director John Ratcliffe has made a rare visit to Russia. The Kremlin says he held talks in Moscow with intelligence counterparts. Spokesman Dmitry Peskov says Ratcliffe did not meet with Vladimir Putin, but says the Russian president was immediately informed of everything, though he refused to say what was discussed. The trip comes at a time of strained relations over Russia's war in Ukraine. And Moscow has a partnership with Iran, which has provided it with Shahed drones. President Trump played down the significance of Ratcliffe's visit, calling it semi-routine. I'm Ben Thomas.
1: Regional powers are seeking an off-ramp from the Iran war as another tanker attack is reported in the Strait of Hormuz. The UK Maritime Trade Organization says that another oil tanker has been hit by an unknown projectile in the strategic waterway. News and analysis, townhall.com. We knew her as a country music superstar, a shining presence on the big screen, and a very astute businesswoman. But there was another side of Dolly Parton, and correspondent Jason Walker tells us about it.
6: The Library of Congress calls Parton a titan of children's literacy for the millions of free books she provided every month through her Imagination Library. She also gave $1 million to Vanderbilt University's Medical Center to help develop Moderna's COVID-19 vaccine. She purchased an entire Nashville mall to support the surrounding black neighborhood. Some estimates say Dolly Parton gave away at least $200 million. Jason Walker reporting.
1: On Wall Street, the Dow futures are down 39 points, while the Nasdaq futures are up 303 points. More on these stories, townhall.com.
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0: Good morning. That news time, 7:06. Mike Hackens reporting. Unemployment numbers. The Georgia Department of Labor, state average for July 3.3. Hart County, we came down from 3.4 in June to a 3.1% in July. And we've got a labor force of 12,434. Franklin County, down from a 4.1 to a 3.6. Elbert, down from a 3.6 to a 3.2. Madison, down from a 3.4 to a 3%. Stevens County, down from a 4.5 to a 4.2. South Carolina, their state average at 4.2. Anderson County came down to a 3.8. Oconee, a 4%. Hart County Superior Court. It has been a rather busy summer with a lot of court. Last week, we had criminal calendar call day on Friday, had a grand jury that met last week. And by the way, that grand jury will have a reconvene November 23rd. Next up, as far as trials go, it looks like the week of September 8th, according to Clerk of Court Frankie Gray.
8: September the 8th, them notices are out, and just can't stress enough, if you got that notice and, you know, you don't have one of the legal excuses to get out of jury duty, I just really need you there. And, you know, if something on your mind, got a vacation, a doctor's appointment, you know, we understand that. Give me a call. Let's talk through it. We can move you to another date. But we got to have so many to go forward with felony trials, so many to go forward with misdemeanor trials. So it's very important when we summon the jurors. And, you know,
0: that according to Clerk of Court Frankie Gray, again, if you get jury duty, please attend, okay? What else is happening? Let's check in with sports. Coming up today, you've got Hart County Middle School football and Hart County High School JV football. First, the middle school looks like they've got Elbert County head coach Biff Parson of the Dogs.
9: They play Thursday at here at Herndon Stadium against Elbert County. A nice little rival there. And then our JV will kick off their season Thursday, traveling to Carnesville to play Franklin County. So we'll split the staff up, and group will go to Carnesville, and the group will stay here.
0: Again, we've got JV action today in Carnesville, and then the middle school Dogs, they're at home at Herndon Stadium at 5:30. Entertaining Elbert. Now, coming up tomorrow night, Friday night, Hart County Varsity Dogs on the road at Madison County. Madison's got a good team, Coach Parson.
9: Excited to travel, excited to see what our team can do on the road. Another opportunity to get better. Obviously, with Coach Smith, been there for a long time, played there. I mean, he is a Red Raider through and through, and got a lot of respect for him and his staff and what they do, and their triple option. I mean, it's old-school football. It's assignment. It's alignment. It's, you got to be disciplined with your eyes, and, you know, you got to control the line of scrimmage, so it's going to be a different task because Hab threw it just about every play, and now you got somebody's going to run it just about every play. So,
0: again, should be a dandy of a game Friday night. We'll have it live on radio, 6 o'clock with airtime and 7:30 kickoff. Hart County High School JV and Varsity Volley Dogs entertaining Washington, Wilkes, and Clark Central. Big games tonight from the Hart County High Gym. First serve at 5 and at 7 o'clock in Hartville at the gym. Lake Hartville this morning, 651.23. The Braves, 6-5 winners over the Dodgers. Time to check in with today's weathercast, and it's being presented by WKLY Radio this morning at Tri-County Chevrolet. We got 72 degrees. Yesterday, we got up to 90 degrees. Any wind this morning? No wind right now. Humidity is at 97%. Dew points at 70. Barometer, 29.98 inches. Partly sunny, 88 today. Overnight, 70. Football Friday, partly sunny, 88 with a chance of a shower. Yesterday, 90. This morning, and right now, 72 degrees. You're listening in with today's weathercast.
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0: Bradley Gilbert. Good morning, everybody. Skelton Morris Associates, Chandler Street, Chandler Center in Hartville, with today's calendar. What's happening? Anointed Hands Outreach Ministry Incorporated is having a community food drive September 4th, which will be on a Friday. And that's one box of chicken and two cartons of eggs per family. That's going to be from 4 to 6 p.m. And it's going to be at Christian Worship Assembly at Royston Highway in Hartville at 5874 Royston Highway. It's free to everyone, and celebrate Labor Day with them. And that's the Anointed Hands Outreach Ministry at Christian Worship Assembly. Well, coming up at Oak Bower Baptist Church, they're going to be having a concert. The Believers are going to be there, and they're going to be singing for some folks at Oak Bower Baptist Church, and that is going to be coming up September 6th at 10 a.m. And they're going to be singing in memory of someone at the church. So Oak Bower Baptist Church, 10 a.m., the morning of 10 a.m., that'll be on a Sunday, September 6th. The Believers will be there singing. Let's take a break and check in with Skelton Morris Associates.
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0: 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Okay, Heart Oktoberfest in Depot Street, in Depot Day. 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

always think about pain. You know, when Clubber Lane and Rocky, yo, Adrian, Rocky III was a great movie. Mr. T's in it. And he's Clubber Lane, and they're talking to him before the fight, like, what is your prediction for the fight? Pain. Okay, I always think about that, so yeah. Anyway, thinking out loud. 23 minutes after 7 o'clock, somebody's like, Rocky what? Yes, there was like 17 or 18 Rocky movies. That was Rocky III.

0: Brown. Yeah, Sawyer Brown, practical joke superstars. They've kind of retired, but you never really retire from this business. Country music is like wrestlers. You know, woo, like the Nature Boy. You never fully retire. No, so they're still hanging around. And they play practical jokes on anybody. It's 7:30 News, McGee Heating and Air, and the DQ.
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2: Georgia State Supreme Court announced that it will no longer handle most murder appeals, transferring this responsibility to the Georgia Court of Appeals starting in July 2027. And that news announced last week will drastically change how murder appeals are processed in Georgia.
3: I am not for this transfer.
2: That's Georgia's Court of Appeals Chief Judge Trent Brown during a House Judiciary Committee meeting last month.
3: Especially under our present circumstances. Most of the judges on the Court of Appeals share this view.
2: He's referring to the nearly 140 appeals traditionally ruled on by the Supreme Court, now shifting to the Court of Appeals, except for death penalty appeals or questions over the constitutionality of a murder trial. The change reflects a long-standing jurisdictional issue established by a 1983 constitutional amendment, which specifies the cases that fall under the state Supreme Court's authority. Georgia Attorney General Chris Carr announced a historic $17.1 billion multi-state settlement with Meta, the largest state consumer protection settlement since the big tobacco cases. The settlement includes financial payments and mandates Meta to enhance safety features for children on Instagram and Facebook. Georgia will receive around $100 million. And at the 44th Miss Teen USA pageant held in Miami yesterday, Georgia! Karen Reddy, the first American Indian from Coffee County in South Georgia, has been crowned Miss Teen USA.
4: My name is Karen Reddy, and I just want Miss Teen USA, and it feels so surreal.
2: Reddy will now represent the state in the upcoming Miss USA pageant tonight, also in Miami. I'm Liz Kennedy.
1: This has been GNN News on the Georgia News Network.
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0: 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That news time at 7:33, 27 away from 8. 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
0: Good morning, everybody. That news time, 7:34. Georgia Department of Labor unemployment numbers, Hart County, down from June's 3.4 to a 3.1% coming out of July. Franklin down from a 4.1 to a 3.6. Elbert down from a 3.6 to a 3.2. Madison down from a 3.4 to a 3%. Stevens County's down from a 4.5 to a 4.2. And the upstate Anderson County down from a 4% to a 3.8%. Oconee down to a 4%. Now, the South Carolina statewide unemployment number at 4.2 for July. Georgia, we're 3.3% statewide. U.S. rate at 4.1%. Hart County Superior Court, we had a grand jury that met last week. They're going to reconvene later in the fall, coming up on November 23rd. Our next trial date will be the week of September 8th. And that according to Clerk of Court, Frankie Gray.
6: But we got to have so many to go forward with felony trials, so many to go forward with misdemeanor trials. So it's very important when we summon the jurors. And, you know, I've always been conservative, Mike, being in the clerk's office for 18 years. When I look at my budget, you know, I look at it, it's not my money, it's your money. It's the taxpayers' money. So I try to spend it wisely. And I hate to start having to summon more juror people and spend that extra money just to try to get enough numbers to go forward.
0: Again, when you get that jury duty summons, please attend. That, according to Clerk Frankie Gray. Lake Hartwell's elevation this morning, 651.23. Hart County High School JV Dogs will be on the road today. The middle school team, they're going to be at home with Elbert County with more. Head football coach of the program, Biff Parson.
10: They play Thursday here at Herndon Stadium against Elbert County. A nice little rival there. And then our JV will kick off their season Thursday, traveling to Carnesville to play Franklin County. So we'll split the staff up, and a group will go to Carnesville, and the group will stay here.
0: And again, staff will split up. Everyone's together. Hart County JV and middle school in action today. Now, tomorrow night, the varsity will be in action, and everyone's going to be over in Deville as the Dogs take on the Red Raiders of Madison County High. Got a good team, according to Coach Parson.
10: Excited to travel, excited to see what our team can do on the road. Another opportunity to get better. Obviously, with Coach Smith, been there for a long time, played there. I mean, he is a Red Raider through and through, and got a lot of respect for him and his staff and what they do, and they're triple option. I mean, it's old school football. It's assignment. It's alignment. It's, you got to be disciplined with your eyes, and, you know, you got to control the line of scrimmage. So it's going to be a different task, because Hab threw it just about every play, and now you got somebody's going to run it just about every play. So,
0: again, should be a dandy coming up Friday night. We'll have that game live on radio, 6 o'clock airtime, and kickoff at 7:30. Tonight, Hart County JV and Varsity Volley Dogs entertaining Clark Central and Washington Wilkes. Couple big wins tonight from the high school gym. First serve at 5 and at 7 for the Volley Dogs from the Hart County High Gym. Good morning. Your news time at 7:38. 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
12: 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The Atlanta Braves pounded out 14 hits yesterday as the Braves topped the Los Angeles Dodgers 6-5. The Braves with the win are 78-55. The Braves and Dodgers will play again tonight. Chris Sale starts for Atlanta. He's 12-9. The Atlanta Falcons are back in action tomorrow night. They'll wrap up preseason play in Miami against the Dolphins. Falcons are 1-1. The PGA Tour is set for the Tour Championship. Round one is underway today at Eastlake in Atlanta. The NASCAR Cup Series is back in action on Saturday night at Daytona International Speedway for the Coke Zero Sugar 400. It's the final race before the chase. 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
0: Checking in with that forecast today. Partly sunny with a high 88. Overnight 70. Football Friday, partly sunny, 88. Yesterday, we get up to 90. Our low this morning, 72 degrees. Humidity's at 97% barometer. 29.98 inches. Dew points at 70. Winds at 2 out of the north. And we've got 72 degrees. You've been listening in with news presented by McGee Heating and Air and the DQ. Coming up on the flip side of the break, we're going to be checking in with a Hartville Police Report with Officer Keith Cheek in just a moment.
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20: After a thunderstorm, we are there. After a tornado, we are there. After a tropical storm, we are there. In snow or ice, we are there. I'm Charlie Milford, a lineman with Hardy MC. Whatever the reason, when the power goes out, day, night, weekend, holiday, we are there.
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22: 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Tune in for nearly 2 hours of Bulldog talk as University of Georgia head football coach Kirby Smart talks in depth and answers questions concerning Georgia football. 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
23: Good morning. This is Officer Keith Cheek with the Hartwell Police Department. This is your weekly police report for August the 19th through the 25th. I'm going to begin this morning with citations that were issued. We had 1 possession of marijuana, also had 2 failure to stop at a stop sign citations that were issued, along with 1 speeding citation, 1 no insurance, also have 1 canceled or suspended registration citation, 1 disorderly conduct, and 1 theft by shoplifting citation was issued for the week. Going to continue now with incident reports that were filed. We have 1 rubbish incident report, 1 misplaced item, 1 grass or weeds incident report was also filed, with 1 disruption of public school, 1 criminal trespass, 1 possession of a Schedule 1 drug, also have 1 sale or distribution to or possession up by a minor incident report that was filed, along with 1 simple assault, 1 welfare check, also had a DOA, 1 theft of lost or mislaid property incident report was also filed, along with 1 possession of marijuana, 1 enticing a child for indecent purposes, and 1 disorderly conduct incident report was filed for the week. Also had 2 arrests and no accidents. That is great to report that. But I'm going to remind you, as I always do, please be careful when you're driving around. And let's see if we can't keep that accident number down to a 0 this following week. This has been your weekly police report for August the 19th through the 25th. Officer Keith Cheek reporting for the Hartwell Police Department. Also want to remind you, please don't drink and drive. Buckle up. Make sure those children are buckled correctly in those child seats, and please be courteous to one another. And we'll see you next week.
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1: Breaking news this hour from Town Hall. I'm Rich Thomason. The United States is among countries rushing aid to the scene of a catastrophe in the Himalayan region. Massive wall of water along with a mountain of mud, boulders, and other debris demolished entire villages in Nepal and neighboring Tibet. At least 1,300 people are missing, including hundreds of tourists, dozens of Americans among them. On the Tibetan side of the border,
2: President Xi Jinping himself issued instructions yesterday for all-out efforts to go ahead to try to ensure that anyone alive is rescued. We heard from the People's Liberation Army and the Air Force. They did manage to get an aircraft in the air to try to survey the area, but it does seem that even getting near the affected region is extremely difficult at this time. Not only are they dealing with high altitude, but they're dealing with the aftermath of this disaster, which seems to have blocked all roads and still communications are blocked.
1: The BBC's Laura Bicker reporting on the Chinese response. The death toll, at least 273. A homecoming soon for some American service members. They've been at sea for quite a while.
3: The USS Abraham Lincoln originally deployed last November from San Diego, and it arrived in the Middle East in January. There it supported the U.S. war against Iran. Now it's finally on its way back home after more than 250 days at sea. The record deployment raised concerns amid reports of deteriorating mental health among the crew and supply shortages. But Thailand's defense ministry says the Lincoln and its crew will get a break next week on their way back home, making a stop in Thailand for some rest and recovery. I'm Ben Thomas.
1: Another tanker has been hit with some sort of projectile in the Strait of Hormuz, that according to the UK Maritime Trade Organization. On Wall Street, Dow futures down 33 points. More on these stories at townhall.com.
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1: A candidate with the same name as the incumbent advances in the Alaska Senate GOP primary.
6: Dan J. Sullivan has advanced from Alaska's U.S. Senate primary. Sullivan goes by Dan Sullivan, the same name as the Republican incumbent. He was one of four top vote-getters after the state's August 18th primary election and advanced on Tuesday. The incumbent and Democrat Mary Peltola had advanced earlier. Dan J. Sullivan, a retired teacher from the small island community of Petersburg, successfully sued for a spot on the ballot. A top state elections official had said he filed his candidacy with an intent to confuse voters, but a judge invalidated that decision. Bernie Bennett reporting.
1: Canadian military spending is surging with companies expanding into defense contracting. Wuxley, known for luxury parkas, now making high-tech military gear. The Canadian government is investing billions to reduce reliance on American suppliers, the shift partly due to pressure from the U.S. to contribute more to NATO. News and analysis, townhall.com. The NFL is ending the Pro Bowl game.
7: And if you're going to play a football game in January, well, you might as well play it in Honolulu.
8: The league announced Wednesday they will no longer hold the game with top players from the AFC and NFC that has been held nearly every year since 1951. Instead, 88 players will be named as Pro Bowlers to be recognized in Los Angeles after the season. At the owners' meeting in Atlanta, NFL Executive Vice President Peter O'Reilly described it as a shift from the game to the honor, saying a Pro Bowl selection will return to its original original purpose, honoring the best of the best. The game has waned in popularity. League officials say the decision should sit well with many players who said they don't want to risk injury for an exhibition game. I'm Jennifer King.
1: Strong demand for NVIDIA's high-end AI chips, sending the company's bottom line soaring. Company reports net income topping $59.5 billion. That's the latest quarterly result. More on these stories, townhall.com.
0: Good morning. News at 8:05. We've got 72 degrees. Georgia Department of Labor. Hart County's unemployment numbers down from June, which was 3.4. Coming out of July at 3.1. Our total labor force at 12,434. Lake Hartwell this morning, 651.23. Coming up today, Hart County High School JV and Varsity Volley Dogs entertaining Washington, Wilkes, and Clark Central. First serve at 5 and at 7 p.m. Hart County Middle School football. They're going to be entertaining Elbert County Middle School. Kickoff at 5:30 from Herndon Stadium. Hart County JV Dogs will be on the road at Franklin County. Kickoff at 5:30 this evening. The Atlanta Braves, 6-5 winners over the Dodgers. Let's talk forecast.
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0: Checking in with that forecast today, we're going to be looking at partly sunny skies, 88, overnight 70. Partly sunny on Football Friday, upper 80s. Yesterday, we get up to 90, our low this morning, and right now, 72 degrees.
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0: Oh, yeah. Dolly and Ricky Van Shelton. Good morning. It's 8:18.
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2: Three Georgia families are suing the Georgia Promise Scholarship Program, claiming rules violate their religious freedoms. More from Rocia Rivera.
3: The lawsuit filed in DeKalb County this week challenges the eligibility requirements of the program. Lead attorney for the families, Nathan Lloyd, tells Atlanta News First the rules are not fair to families that have a religious obligation to give religious education to their child.
4: Effectively, they would have to sacrifice their free exercise of religion for 1 year before they can participate in the Promise Scholarship Program.
3: The Promise Scholarship provides grants of up to $6,500 a year per child for schooling or therapy services. But supporters of the program, like State Senator Kim Jackson, say underprivileged and lower-income families benefit greatly from the scholarship.
5: They do not have expendable income to be able to send their kids to private school. So we need to take those dollars and invest them into the public schools where those kids are zoned for.
2: And parents in Baldwin County are dealing with school bus delays due to a driver shortage.
6: The county deputy superintendent, Dr. Rodney Tyson, says 9 driver positions are currently unfilled. Tyson tells 41NBC that while many drivers were hired over the summer,
7: just before school started, we had several bus drivers that were no longer eligible to drive buses due to not meeting the state requirements for bus drivers anymore.
6: He says other drivers left the district for various reasons. Meanwhile, the county is working to recruit and hire more drivers. I'm Thomas Cage.
2: A climber in North Georgia is safe thanks to the work of a rescue team. Crews sent out a drone Tuesday night to find the climber's exact location on the side of Mount Yona in White County, where he became stuck on a 20-inch ledge. Firefighter eventually rappelled down to the climber for a rescue that took roughly 45 minutes. The location was about 260 feet up the mountain's west face. I'm Liz Kennedy.
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0: Checking in with that forecast today, we are looking at partly sunny skies, 88, overnight low 70. Partly sunny on Football Friday, 88. Yesterday, we get up to 90. Our low this morning, 72, 74 right now.
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John Michael Montgomery, good morning. 5 before 9 o'clock. Good morning, everybody. Been down to 72 for the low this morning, 75 degrees. We're looking at sun and clouds on your Thursday, getting closer and closer to the weekend. The Morning Show.

Luke Bryan, good morning, everybody. Hey, you're tuned in with The Morning Show. Coming up, we're going to be checking in with news, top of the hour. We got 76 degrees. We're going to get up around 88 for an afternoon high today. So hopefully not as warm as it has been. We got up to 90 on Tuesday and 90 yesterday. Back on Monday, got up to 92. So 88, it'll feel warm enough with the humidity, but it ain't going to be as bad as 90, right?

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2: News this hour from Town Hall, Armit Thomason. One eyewitness says they never had a chance. People scrambled to escape a towering wall of water, mud, and debris. It came roaring down the mountainsides of Nepal and neighboring Tibet, sweeping away everything and everyone in its path.
3: Over 1,000 people have been left missing on the Nepal-China border after a series of floods caused by a glacier collapse swept through the area. Rescue teams in Nepal are scrambling after a catastrophic and deadly torrent of floods and mud swept through several communities, leaving hundreds of people dead. More than 1,300 remain missing, including foreigners and pilgrims. Hundreds of residents across the Himalayan region were displaced. Videos of the tragedy showed the flood swallowing up people as they tried to escape. Drone footage from Nepal on Thursday showed the scale of the destruction. I'm Karen Shamas.
2: An ICE officer charged with shooting a man in Minneapolis and then lying about it has been released from a Texas jail. This after Minnesota's demand for the agent's immediate extradition was rejected by a judge. It's a new weapon to be deployed in the fight against pancreatic cancer.
4: It's called Diraxin-Rasib with the brand name RasonQ. The daily pills block a mutated protein that fuels tumor growth in more than 90% of pancreatic cancer cases. Patients who got the new treatment live for a median of 13.2 months compared with 6.7 months for people on chemotherapy. One oncologist says this is not a cure, but it's the best option they've ever had. Pancreatic cancer is among the most deadly forms because it is hard to detect before it starts spreading to other organs. Earlier this year, former Nebraska Senator Ben Sasse described on CBS's 60 Minutes how he had less pain while taking Diraxin-Rasib. Ed Donahue, Washington.
2: The Dow futures down 120 points. More on these stories at townhall.com.
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2: Closing arguments are set to begin in the murder trial of Lindsay Clancy, the Massachusetts mother accused of killing her three young children several years ago.
6: Prosecutors say Ms. Clancy deliberately sent her husband out to get dinner, calculated how long he'd be gone, and used that time to strangle the children before attempting to take her own life. The defense says she was suffering from postpartum psychosis after repeatedly seeking help, reporting suicidal thoughts, and warning that she had considered harming her children. This case has shocked America. Supporters say a seriously ill mother was failed by the medical system. Others argue sympathy for Lindsay Clancy has overshadowed the deaths of the three children. A murder conviction would mean life in prison without parole.
2: The BBC's Shaima Halil. Another tanker attack has been reported in the Strait of Hormuz. The UK Maritime Trade Organization says another oil tanker has been hit by an unknown projectile in that strategic waterway. News and analysis, townhall.com. Judge declines to let Steve Bannon off the hook.
7: A federal judge has rejected the Justice Department's request to dismiss Trump ally Steve Bannon's criminal conviction, refusing to testify before the congressional committee that investigated a mob's January 6, 2021 attack on the U.S. Capitol. But the order may not be final. U.S. District Judge Carl Nichols ruled that prosecutors failed to properly explain their motivations for seeking the dismissal of Bannon's investigation. indictment. However, the judge says the government is free to renew its request. Bannon already served a four-month prison term after a jury convicted him of contempt of Congress in 2022. I'm Lisa Dwyer.
2: A Maryland court says a Democrat-friendly redistricting amendment cannot go on the November ballot. Democrats already hold seven of the state's eight U.S. House districts. They had hoped to get that eighth seat. More on these stories, townhall.com.
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9: Checking in with that forecast. Partly sunny, 88 today. Overnight low 70. Partly sunny on Football Friday, 88. Yesterday, we get up to 90. Our low this morning, 72 and 76 right now.
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0: Marty Stewart. Good morning. 15 minutes after 9.
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0: Good morning, everybody. This is Mike Atkins. Welcome in with the Swap Shop. Number to call me, 706-376-3363. Somebody wants to buy a bush hog, 8-foot or 10-foot bush hog. They want to buy one. And they're looking for a transmission to go in a 94 Ford Ranger with a 4.0-liter motor, 706-436-2203. Somebody's looking to buy an enclosed trailer. 706-567-8626 is that number. Somebody wants to buy a VCR. 706-498-2297. Would like a job sitting with the sick and elderly. And got a lot of stuff for sale. A lot of it's new stuff. Was her mother's stuff. And if you're interested, 706-436-5717. For sale, a utility power pole. They've got a washing machine, got a couple of washing machines that go in a camper, okay? And they've got a burner like you do for boiled peanuts. They don't have the pot, but they got the burner. 706-898-1262 is that number. Good morning. You're on today's Swap Shop. What can we do for you?
1: Mike.
0: Yes.
1: I'm looking for a Craftsman 22-inch pushboard deck with big wheels on the back. All I need is the deck. It's got to be, it needs to be red. 22-inch.
0: Okay.
1: With big wheels on the back. Anybody got one, give me a call. It's 706-245-8762.
0: I'll be glad to get that on.
1: Okay, thank you.
0: Okay. He is looking to buy a Craftsman 22-inch cut pushmore. He needs the deck, okay? And it needs to be a 22-inch pushmore. He needs the deck. And it needs to be one that has the big wheels on the back, okay? And if you can fix him up, his number is 706-245-8762. My number to call, 706-376-3363. Somebody lost a briefcase. It came out of the vehicle at the intersection of Will Bailey Road and Morris Road, or possibly close to Beacon Light Road in Hart County, anywhere in that area. If you have seen a briefcase, a reward is offered. 706-654-6273. 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Got a John Deere L100, 17-horse Briggs motor, 42-inch cut. They've got a Troy-Bilt TB 46-inch cut, automatic, got a 19-horse Briggs motor, 706-436-5805. Good morning. You're on today's Swap Shop. What can we do for you?
2: Mike.
0: Yes.
2: I got one of them pushmores. It's got big wheels on. If he's listening, still listening, he'll run, but he needs one little part on it. But, it's a big one. If he's listening, call 706-376-7621.
0: I'll be glad and pass it along.
2: Appreciate it.
0: Okay, he's got a pushmore with the big wheels on the back. It may be the one you're looking for. 706-376-7621. 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And again, my number, 706-376-3363. 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
0: 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Is that number to call. For sell a fishing boat, it's an 18-foot aluminum fishing boat, 80-pound thrust, 90-horse Honda motor, 706-436-4426. Is that number to call. Let's see what else is going on. Okay. Anything over here? For sell a... Okay, I did that one. And I did that one right there. For sale, yeah, did I do this one? I just did that one. Why am I got all this 3 times in a row? I don't know. It's Thursday. What is this, Monday in disguise? Let's go to the phones. Good morning. You're on today's Swap Shop. What can we do for you? 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What can we do for you?
6: I sold that walk behind blower you just announced.
0: Okay.
6: And I'm not looking for a 22 right now. It ain't in the budget. So.
0: Okay.
6: But we are gonna have I guess you'd call it more of a collectible type yard sale. There's a lot of Pyrex and Corningware and a lot of clear glass and a lot of trinkets and knickknacks and just some stuff that we've collected over the last 35 years.
0: Okay.
6: But we're going to do that Friday, Saturday, and Sunday from 9 until. It's going to be rain or shine. 789 Reno Road, Royston, Georgia.
0: Okay.
6: And if they want a call, I don't want them to text me, ask me, how much of this?
0: Yeah.
6: If they want to call me, I'll be glad to go over this stuff with them. 706-498-5527.
0: I'll be glad to get this on.
6: Thank you a lot.
0: Hey, you take care. They're going to have a collectible type yard sale. A lot of stuff they've collected, cookware and more stuff. And it's going to be Friday, Saturday, and Sunday from 9 a.m. until rain or shine. And I think they got good weather for it. And that's happening at 789 Reno Road in Royston. 706-498-5527. 706-498-5527. 789 Reno Road, which is over in the Sandy Cross area of Royston, okay? My number to call, 706-376-3363. 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
0: Hey, my number to call, 706-376-3363. 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
11: 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I still got my 2004 pop-up camper. 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Got it on in the new thing, 706-371-4665. Thank you.
0: Okay, he's got that 2002 Z71 Chevy Super Cab pickup, four-wheel drive, 7,500 on that. 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You're on today's Swap Shop. What can we do for you?
12: 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One is a 97 Honda Civic two-door. 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
0: Mm-hmm.
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0: Be glad to get them on.
12: Thank you.
0: Got a 97 Honda Civic. Two-door, $3,000. 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
0: Hey, if you need me this morning, give me a call, 706-376-3363. Somebody's looking for a Yazoo Moore in any condition, 706-988-8537. What else going on? Let's see here. Have we done this one? Yes, we have. Let's move over here. For sale, 33 assorted glass canning jars, half pint and pints, no lids, $12 for all of them. Got a four-hole birdhouse, $20 on that, 706-765-3339. Good morning. You're on today's Swap Shop. What can we do for you?
16: Good morning, sir. How you doing?
0: I'm doing great. What's going on?
16: Well, early this morning, you played a song that had something about the end of the day. It had something about being ornery and mean.
0: Oh, yeah. Yeah, I know that one, yeah.
16: Yeah. Well, you know, after that announcement they made yesterday about the lake, there may be a whole bunch of people that owns lake property. That might apply to them for the next few years. You heard about that, I guess.
0: Oh, yes. Lonesome, ornery, and mean, yeah.
16: Because they have to hold that thing no higher than 656. Even if it rained 40 days and 40 nights, they're not going to let it come back up to 660.
0: Yeah.
16: It'll take 2 years to do the study and 5 years to do the work.
0: Oh, yeah.
16: And I got to thinking, I said, you know what, when I was way back, it seemed like they worked on that thing. I had to do a little research on this thing called the Internet. Sure enough, back in around 82, they worked on that dike over there.
0: Yeah.
16: But it's back leaking again, so.
0: Well, you know that term, walking on water. We may end up being able to do it. It's going to be low enough, so.
16: But maybe people around Carnesville, whatever, be happy. Just now, since morning, Walmart's going to put they call it a fulfillment center. It's,
0: uh-huh.
16: That's a big fancy word for distribution center, yeah. I guess, up there behind 1,000 people here in the next 2 or 3 years. So
0: that's a
16: maybe
0: good
16: somebody
0: time.
16: Will be happy.
0: Yeah.
16: All right, let you go. See you later.
0: Hey, take care now. And my number is 706-376-3363. I don't know if we're going to get no 40 days raining out of water. I'll tell you what, it ain't rained, and it is dry. It is dry, buddy. Yeah, we better watch out on some of these yards and these fields where you pull your car at. If it sets low, I've set something on fire. I just noticed some yards yesterday, and it's like, man, this is pretty brown. We have not had a substantial, I know in my neighborhood, any rain, and it feels like it's been about 7 years now. No, it's been... Well, it's been over a week or two. It has, so we need some of that, speaking of the water and the rain. Looking to buy Silky Chicken, 706-988-5404. For sale, a 5.5 by 9 foot pull-behind single-axle trailer. $1,750 the price. It's 2024 model. 706-498-5055. Good morning. You're on today's Swap Shop. What can we do for you?
17: I got a large frying pan. It's a cornbread style.
0: Uh-huh.
17: And I got a Huffy bicycle, girl's bicycle, 20-inch. It's got a basket, mirror, little bell on it.
0: Uh-huh.
17: And I got a married lawnmower. Needs a mower on deck. The motor, as far as I know, is pretty good on it.
0: Okay.
17: And my phone number is 864-617-6929.
0: I'll be glad and get it on.
17: All right, thank you.
0: He's got a large frying pan, like cornbread pan. He's got a Huffy girl's bicycle, 20-inch with the basket, the little bell and everything. He's got a Murray Moore, and it's for parts, basically. 864-617-6929. Friends, that's it. We're out of time. Appreciate you listening and calling this morning. Y'all have a great rest of this Thursday, and join me Friday morning tomorrow at 9:30 right here on the Swap Shop. Y'all take care.
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1: Recovery efforts are underway amid very harsh conditions.
2: We're used to search for people and deliver help. Rescue and relief teams are working from bases in Dhunse and Nuwakot, two worst hit districts. A BBC reporter from the affected area says there is no electricity, no road access, and no internet. Five trucks carrying relief supplies have already been sent, with more aid on the way. The United States, China, the European Union, and India have also offered help.
1: The death toll, at least 353. Authorities say the collapse of a glacier triggered that catastrophe. Alleged 9/11 lead plotter Khalid Sheikh Mohammed scheduled to stand trial June 2028.
3: The announcement comes just weeks before the 25th anniversary of the most lethal foreign attack on U.S. soil in our nation's 250-year history. The New York Post reports, quote, the mastermind of the 9/11 attacks and three other terrorists held at Guantanamo Bay will finally stand trial in 2028, a military judge ruled Wednesday. Government prosecutors requested a January 2027 trial, but the judge rejected that bid and set it for June 5th, 2028, citing a slew of pretrial rulings the court needs to make before the proceedings start. Bernie Bennett, Washington.
1: Closing arguments getting underway in the murder trial of Lindsay Clancy. She's the Massachusetts mother accused of strangling her three young children several years ago. She has pleaded not guilty. On Wall Street, stocks have turned mixed. In early trading, the Dow is down about 9 points, while the NASDAQ is 244 points higher, and the S&P is up 28. More on these stories, townhall.com.
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1: There is a move to name an airport after the late Dolly Parton.
6: Dolly Parton fans circulating a petition to rename Nashville International Airport to Dolly Parton International. Dolly was born east of Knoxville and became a megastar in Nashville, where she lived for most of her life. Fellow country music singer Sheryl Crow endorsing the movement, along with Tennessee State Representative Todd Warner, who says he also supports the idea and will promote a bill to make the name change.
1: Correspondent Laura Winters. China's foreign minister says his country and the U.S. need to overcome obstacles between them ahead of an expected September summit between Presidents Trump and Xi. Wang Yi met U.S. Ambassador to China David Perdue this week. The Chinese state broadcaster reports he called on both sides to focus on a positive agenda, manage differences, remove interference, and overcome obstacles to high-level exchanges. News and analysis at townhall.com. In communities large and small, all around the country, one manifestation of the AI boom is kicking up a storm of controversy, forcing politicians to sit up and take notice.
7: In the small Nebraska village of Murdoch, now paused plans for two potential data centers have sparked the kinds of debates that have raged in cities and towns across the country. And those debates often cut across ideological lines. Some see job opportunities that can help the U.S. compete with China in technology. Others worry about losing farmland and the high amounts of electricity and water needed to power those centers. Keith Peters, Washington.
1: 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NVIDIA's latest quarterly results blew the doors off Wall Street's expectations. Company reporting a net income topping $59.5 billion. 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
0: Good morning, everybody. Mid-morning news. It's 10:05. Mike Hackens reporting. Hart County's unemployment numbers came down June 3.4 to a 3.1 coming out of July. Our total labor force at 12,434. Now, Franklin County at 3.6, Elbert at 3.2, Madison at 3%, Stevens at 4.2. Each county came down. Now, the state average for July is 3.3%, the U.S. rate at 4.1. South Carolina, their average at 4.2 coming out of July. Anderson County at 3.8. Oconee of 4%. Hart County High School, JV football. The JV Dogs, they're going to be on the road today at Franklin County. They kick off at 5:30. Hart County Middle School Dogs, they're going to be at home at Herndon Stadium entertaining Elbert County Middle School, and kickoff is at 5:30. Hart County High School JV and Varsity Volley Dogs hosting Washington Wilkes and Clark Central. First serve at 5 and at 7 this evening from the Hart County High Gym. Lake Hartwell's elevation, 651.23. Right now, let's check in with that mid-boarding sports flash.
8: 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The Atlanta Braves pounded out 14 hits yesterday as the Braves topped the Los Angeles Dodgers 6-5. The Braves with the win are 78-55. The Braves and Dodgers will play again tonight. Chris Sale starts for Atlanta. He's 12-9. The Atlanta Falcons are back in action tomorrow night. They'll wrap up preseason play in Miami against the Dolphins. Falcons are 1-1. The PGA Tour is set for the Tour Championship. Round one is underway today at Eastlake in Atlanta. The NASCAR Cup Series is back in action on Saturday night at Daytona International Speedway for the Coke Zero Sugar 400. It's the final race before the chase. 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
0: Today, partly sunny, 88. Overnight, 70. Football Friday, partly sunny, 88. Yesterday, we get up to 90. Almost hit 70. It'd be nice for a high of 70. I don't think so, Mike. 90 was the high. This morning, our low was 72, and right now, 79 degrees.
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0: 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We are looking right now at 79 degrees.
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0: Morning, good morning. It's 10:36 and we've got 80 degrees.
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1: It's now time to check out what's hot and what's not in the world of sports on the WKOY Sports Wrap Show. 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If it's happening in sports, we'll talk about it. It all starts right now.
0: Good morning, everybody. This is Mike Atkins. Welcome in with today's sports wrap. What are we rapping about today? Got all kind of stuff going on. We'll talk football first. Yeah, we'll talk football. Coming up today, you've got middle school football, Hart County Middle School Dogs. They're going to be at home with Elbert, and you've got the JV Dogs are going to be at Franklin County, Coach Biff Parsons.
2: They play Thursday here at Herndon Stadium against Elbert County. A nice little rival there. And then our JV will kick off their season Thursday, traveling to Carnesville to play Franklin County. So we'll split the staff up, and a group will go to Carnesville, and the group will stay here as we bring the Blue Devils into Herndon Stadium.
0: But and again, that's how they do it. Everybody practices. I mean, you got the middle school JV and varsity. It ain't the old days now where, you were off on three different fields. They're all in one location. And it's kind of cool because now, there's no excuses. If you're a middle school player, you end up going to play at high school. Well, you've been running the same system with the same coach for, a couple of 3 years now. So, I mean, you kind of get a better idea of what you're doing. So, Coach Parson calling plays for all these teams. So, that's what's happening. Middle school, and I'm sure they're going to have a good crowd. They're off to a 1-0 start. They played last week, so they had a big win over Franklin. So they're going to be taking on Elbert, and that'll be at Herndon Stadium. And then the JV team, I think this is the first game for them. They're going to be in Franklin County taking on the Lions over there. And then we've got varsity football coming up Friday night. Hart County traveling to Deville to take on the Madison County Red Raiders. We're 1-0. They're 0-1. They fell to Morgan County last week. Coach Parson on this Madison County team.
2: Excited to travel. Excited to see what our team can do on the road. Another opportunity to get better. Obviously, with Coach Smith, been there for a long time, played there. I mean, he is a Red Raider through and through, and got a lot of respect for him and his staff and what they do, and they're triple option. I mean, it's old school football. It's assignment. It's alignment. It's, you got to be disciplined with your eyes, and, you got to control the line of scrimmage, so it's going to be a different task because Hab threw it just about every play, and now you got somebody's going to run it just about every play.
0: And it's going to be an adjustment. I mean, it's the same thing when colleges were having to play Georgia Tech and Paul Johnson, running that triple option, in which he had run at Georgia Southern. You've got to lay aside conventional football and go back to the archives to take on the old triple option. You got that B back and all that stuff going on. So, and Madison County's got a good team, good athletes, and of course their coach has been doing a great job over there. So they played pretty tough with Morgan County, so we're ready to go. And, we did the show this week with Coach Parson. That'll be coming up during pregame of tomorrow night's game over in Deville. But, the fact that we got to play two scrimmage games, and you just look back, I remember years ago Coach Pate was not a big fan of spring ball. But everybody had to do it. I mean, it was just like, I don't know if it was required, but everybody did it. And the South Georgia schools used to tell me, would cry about it, you can't do it, we got to have spring ball. And it just got to the point that you've got so many athletes doing other sports that you're going to take them away from that sport that they're finishing up, or they're not going to be at spring practice. And to me, it just gives it a really good opportunity to get somebody injured. So I've just never been a big fan. I'm not a big fan of it with college ball. I don't see where they get that much out of it. To me, you get your work done in the summer, but in college, you can't get it cranked up until late in the summer, okay? Then you can go in and do two-a-days and all that stuff. Where in high school, You can go 7-on-7 camps. You can do all kind of stuff during the summer, which we did. We had the two scrimmage games, and I think it was pretty obvious when you looked at that game with Hart County and Hab Central. It looked like that we had been in two scrimmages. I mean, we got all the kinks and the cobwebs were worked out. And it couldn't have worked out better to have Oconee County a week before that, because they got a good club over there, even though I think they fell to North Oconee, but they got a good team. And a good size, and it just was a real good stepping stone to get right into the regular season. So I definitely am a proponent of that. You can do the scrimmage games, the heck with the spring thing. Get the extra scrimmage in, and it just bleeds right into your real season. And it did for the Dogs. So they had a big win last Friday against what I figured to be a good Hab Central team. I mean, 32 seniors and their playoff team. And Benji's done a great job up there. So that was no chump change that we beat up on last week. Now, they're replacing running backs. That's about it, and they throw the ball so much. So they go from throwing it to running it. And, I mean, Madison County, if they put the ball in the air four times, it's going to be four times too many in their book. So they're going to be running that thing. So you got to play disciplined football. You can't be a cowboy and think you're going to play the option. Woo, no. They'll do you like outlaw Jesse James, buddy. It ain't going to be good if you decide to be a cowboy. You're going to have to play discipline. And the way we looked Friday night, we were very disciplined. So high school football tomorrow night. Hart County will be at Madison County. Got it. Okay. Let's get over it. We just talked about college football. Let's talk about college football. You know, anything. We talked about some of the things happening this week. You can't go to pros and then come back to college. SEC adopted that, and everybody else has. The Louisiana governor, SEC creating a legal mess over athlete eligibility. I read that the other day, and this is, we hadn't heard the end of that. No. It's college football is very turbulent right now. Former Florida State quarterback Thomas Castellas commits to Texas Tech as Red Raiders get potential Brandon Sorsby replacement. And that's been a soap opera, too. Okay, quarterback Thomas Castellanos has committed to Texas Tech. Okay? He plans to join the Red Raiders after spending last season with Florida State. Texas Tech has a question mark under center ever since former quarterback Brandon Sorsby left the team amid his gambling investigation. Now, Sorsby was initially given a 2-game suspension, but Big 12 teams reportedly threatened to refuse to play Texas Tech if he remained the team's quarterback. The Texas Attorney General got involved. The Big 12 then sought to take legal action against the Attorney General and the program, which turned into a huge offseason mess. We're talking about schools that spend money. Texas Tech spends a lot more than Georgia, a whole lot more, tons more. I'm going to try to find that list again of the top spenders. We maybe can do that one tomorrow morning. But, you know, Miami is right up there. Ohio State, big spenders. Indiana, it's obvious. Indiana's got a great coach. I love that coach. But, yeah, their payroll is pretty high. Everybody's trying to catch up with that money deal. It's crazy. Just crazy, isn't it? So Castellanos, his eligibility is a question mark after he accepted invites to NFL mandatory minicamp with both Tennessee Titans and the Miami Dolphins after going undrafted. Now, with the Big 12 announcing Wednesday, it will ban its member schools from signing athletes who have appeared on professional rosters. It'll be interesting to see whether this signing is blocked. The fact of it is, this dude is going to make more money in college ball than he's ever going to make in pro ball, because he's going to be a backup. So I said it with what's his name, Carson Beck at Georgia. Didn't blame him when he was trying to get all that money. He got that money and went to Miami. Who could blame him? He's with the Cardinals, and his rookie contract, he's making less with the Arizona Cardinals than he made at Georgia and Miami. Crazy, crazy world we live in. We'll take a timeout. We'll come back in a moment.
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0: Okay, talking about these top spenders, college football. Got it right here. Okay, got it right here. We're talking about college football team valuations, the NIL standard. Number one, Texas, $49.3 million this year. Oregon, $43.4 million smackaroos. LSU, $42.8. Ohio State, 39.3. Miami, 38.5. So I had Miami and Ohio State in top three, but no. Texas, Oregon. Where's this money coming from? Texas, old money. Man, Texas got money. Every school in Texas, Texas Tech, A&M, whoever, they got money. Oregon, is that Nike money? That's their main sponsor. I mean, they might as well call it the University of Nike. I mean, really. LSU, well, we've read about them this week. They got that money. Ohio State, I don't know. It's the, what is it, though? Buckeye money. Miami, oh, man, that's South Beach money, baby. They're down there at 38.5. Southern California, 35.2 million. What are they spending on out there? I mean, they're about to get that coach fired. They can't win. Notre Dame, oh, we don't spend money. We're the world's institution. I mean, we're the university of the world. That's what Regis Philbin always said. Our high academic standards. We only spend $35.1 million this year. Ole Miss. Ain't no need the FBI put a sweep on us. We got it going. $35.1 million. Texas Tech, $35 million. Indiana, $33.1 million. I mean, they're getting money, a lot of Mark Cuban money. He's an alumnus. Texas A&M, $33 million. Michigan, $31.3 million. Tennessee, $31 million. It ain't showing. Alabama, $30.9 million. Oklahoma, $30.6 million. No, I didn't forget about Georgia. We're all the way down, $30.4 million. Auburn, $29 million. Florida, $28.1 million. Missouri, $27.3 million. Houston, $27 million. Penn State, $26.6 million. Clemson, $25.5 million. Vanderbilt, this has surprised me. Vandy, $25.5 million. Kentucky, 24.4. You kidding me? It ain't. I mean, they spend probably $40 million in basketball. Arkansas, better known as Arkansas, $24 million. But yes, some people have been talking about Dabo Swinney at Clemson. It is a big year. They'll begin to say, Dabo, can you slide over to the side of the road with the bus? So, give me the keys. He's got to win, and it's just, you know, Dabo was not a big believer in NIL. And it kind of got him. Transfer portal, NIL. And I didn't want to believe it either. But you know what? A lot of people did. And, buddy, they've won championships with it, and these teams have suffered. But Clemson at $26.3 million. And they've had all these concerts trying to raise money for NIL. But, yeah, Georgia, we're way up. You know, we're way down. We're at $30.4 million. We're probably the only institution that is trying to do it the old-fashioned way, but be smart. And he'd be like, Kirby's got to spend more money. He's He's smart. You know, the entire offseason, they spent time with the Oklahoma City Thunder to figure out how they're doing it. And you got Cignetti up at Cignetti at Indiana. He already figured it out when he was at the little schools before he got to Indiana. There's a secret to it. And I think that Kirby's trying to tap into that secret and not have to spend all that money. Because I think the big thing with Georgia, if you play at Georgia, you don't even have to start, especially in the defensive side of the ball. You're going to be a first-round draft pick, and you're going to get gigantic money one day. So I think that kids are actually looking at Georgia like, you know what, let's just go there and play. We'll make the money we make because we're going to go to the Philadelphia Eagles because that's where everybody goes. In the first round, every defensive player at Georgia, even Bill Belichick said it's Georgia of the North. You go to Philly, you make money, right? Hey, the Dogs going to be cranking that season up pretty soon. Friends, that's going to wrap it up on today's Sports Wrap. Appreciate you listening in. Have a great rest of the day. 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
5: Breaking news this hour from Town Hall. I'm Rich Thomason. 353 and counting, that is the death toll from the catastrophic flooding, the massive rock and mudslide that swallowed up and swept away entire villages in Nepal along the border with China.
6: Authorities say a glacial collapse and a massive surge of water and mud through mountain valleys, destroying roads, burying buildings, and cutting off communities. Across the border in Tibet, hundreds remain unaccounted for as helicopters and rescue teams continued searching for survivors.
5: Correspondent Ken Lorman says 1,300 people are missing, with many tourists, including some Americans among them. An international search and recovery effort is kicking into high gear with the U.S., China, and the EU all involved. A military judge has set June 5th, 2028, the starting date of the trial of an alleged 9/11 mastermind.
7: Khalid Sheikh Mohammed was captured in 2003 in Pakistan and then subjected to extreme interrogation techniques, including waterboarding. He was transferred to the U.S. Naval Base at Guantanamo Bay in 2006. Khalid Sheikh Mohammed is accused of directing the plot to crash hijacked airliners into sites including the World Trade Center on September the 11th, 2001, in the biggest terror attack ever to take place on American soil, which killed nearly 3,000 people.
5: The BBC's Warren Bull. A tropical storm named Dolly has formed out in the Atlantic, posing no threat to land at this point. Kids under 18 will soon see a host of changes to their Instagram and Facebook accounts thanks to an historic $18 billion settlement between Meta and 48 states. Meta's agreed to take steps to keep kids under 13 off its platforms and teens in age-appropriate accounts and to enact a hard limit of 2 hours per day. That for users under 18 years of age. Those are just some of the safety changes that will be made. Townhall.com.
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5: The U.S. spy chief has been on a secretive trip abroad.
12: CIA Director John Ratcliffe has made a rare visit to Russia. The Kremlin says he held talks in Moscow with intelligence counterparts. Spokesman Dmitry Peskov says Ratcliffe did not meet with Vladimir Putin, but says the Russian president was immediately informed of everything, though he refused to say what was discussed. The trip comes at a time of strained relations over Russia's war in Ukraine. And Moscow has a partnership with Iran, which has provided it with Shahed drones. President Trump played down the significance of Ratcliffe's visit, calling it semi-routine. I'm Ben Thomas.
5: Another tanker attack has been reported today in the Strait of Hormuz. The UK's Maritime Trade Organization says it was another oil tanker. It's been hit by an unknown projectile in that strategic waterway. News and analysis at townhall.com. We knew her as a country music superstar, a shining presence on the big screen and a very astute businesswoman. But there was another side of Dolly Parton. Correspondent Jason Walker tells us about it.
13: The Library of Congress calls Parton a titan of children's literacy for the millions of free books she provided every month through her Imagination Library. She also gave $1 million to Vanderbilt University's Medical Center to help develop Moderna's COVID-19 vaccine. She purchased an entire Nashville mall to support the surrounding black neighborhood. Some estimates say Dolly Parton gave away at least $200 million. Jason Walker reporting.
5: Stocks higher on Wall Street this hour. The Dow is up 152 points. The Nasdaq ahead 336 points. More on these stories, townhall.com.
0: With your Thursday Lake Hartsville weather forecast today, partly sunny, chance of a shower 88, overnight 69. On Football Friday, partly sunny, chance of a shower 88, overnight 69. For the weekend Saturday, partly sunny, chance of a stray storm 85, overnight low getting down to 70. Make it a super safe day.
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0: Yeah, Breaker 1-9, this here's a rubber duck. You got a copy on me, Big Ben? Come on. Yeah, 10-4, Big Ben, for sure, for sure. By golly, it's clean clear to Flagtown. Come on. Yeah, it's a big 10-4 there, Big Ben. Yeah, we definitely got the front door, good buddy. Mercy sakes alive, looks like we've got us a convoy.
1: It was the dark of the moon on the 6th of June in a Kenworth pull.

0: back off them hogs. About 10-4, about 5 miles or so. 10, roger. Them hogs is getting intense up here.
1: By the time we got into Tulsa Town, we had 85 trucks in all. But there's a roadblock up on the Cloverleaf, and them bears was wall to wall. Yeah, them smokies as thick as bugs on a bumper. They even had a bear in the air. I says, calling all trucks, says, here's the duck. We about to go a-hunting bear.

0: Big Ben. I'm negatory, Big Ben. You're still too close. Yeah, them bugs are starting to close up my sinuses. Mercy sakes, you better back off another 10.
1: Well, we rolled up Interstate 44 like a rocket sled on rails. We tore up all of our swindle sheets and left them setting on the scales. By the time we hit that shy town, them bears was getting smart. They'd brought up some reinforcements from the Illinois National Guard. There's armored cars and tanks and jeeps and rigs of every size. Yeah, them chicken coops was full of bears and choppers filled the skies. Well, we shot the line, we went for broke with 1,000 screaming trucks and 11 long-haired friends of Jesus in a chartreuse microbus.
0: Duck just sodbuster. Come on there, yeah. 10-4 sodbuster. Listen, you want to put that microbus in behind that suicide jockey? Yeah, he's hauling dynamite and he needs all the help he can get.
1: Well, we laid a strip for the Jersey Shore and prepared to cross the line. I could see the bridge was lined with bears, but it didn't have a doggone dime. I says, Pigpen, this here's a rubber duck. We just ain't going to pay no toll. So we

0: Mexican, buddy. We're going to back on out here, so keep the bugs off your glass and the bears off your tail. We'll catch you on the flip-flop.
1: Oh, off we go into another hour of music. Remember that from the late 70s, of course, in the movie with Kris Kristofferson, C.W. McCall, and the Convoy. I'm Tom Lang with George Jones.
2: 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If you let me hold you, honey.

0: 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There you go. Can't put anything past him, can ya? 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It's the story of Old Red. 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

0: way. There's some Riley Green, Tom Lang, with more music on the way for you. Well, let me ask you something. Are you an expecting parent in 2026? Well, the most popular baby names of 2026 are Olivia for the girls and Liam for the boys. And according to multiple 2026 rankings based on government data and trend indexes, Olivia continues a six-year streak at number one, while Liam leads the pack for eight consecutive years.
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0: Oh boy, I haven't heard that song in ages, so I thought I'd kind of dig it out because somebody said they'd like to hear it. Get you through this Thursday. Little Trace Atkins for you. It's a honky-tonk. Are you ready for this? Badonkadonk. Now there's a tongue twister.
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1: News this hour at Town Hall. I'm Bob Agnew in Washington. President Trump on his way to the West this week to raise money for Republicans ahead of the midterm elections.
2: President Trump heading to Houston, Texas tonight for an RNC fundraiser. On Friday, he is scheduled to head to the Johnson Space Center to meet with the NASA administrator. President Trump will also award the Congressional Space Medal of Honor to the Artemis II crew who traveled to the moon and back.
1: That's correspondent Laura Winters reporting. Iran's economy is poised for a more instability now as the administration tries to convince other countries to end all their financial dealings with the Islamic Republic. It's all part of an effort to isolate Iran and get it to give up its aspirations for a nuclear weapon with which it has vowed to destroy Israel and attack the United States. New details emerging, meanwhile, about an Iranian plot targeting a world leader's family.
3: Israeli Prime Minister Benjamin Netanyahu says Iran tried to murder one of his sons. A U.S. law enforcement source identifies the target as his eldest son, Yair, who was living near Miami. Israeli reports say Yair was moved out of the area after intelligence determined an Iranian cell was already on the ground. The plot adds to growing concerns about Iranian threats against officials and their families. Willie Nelson, Washington.
1: Also at SRNnews.com, California federal government battle over hospice fraud.
4: California's been a focus of the Trump administration's crackdown on fraud and federally funded health care programs, with more than 1,000 California hospices removed from Medicare since early 2025. Federal officials estimate that L.A. County alone accounts for an estimated $3.5 billion in fraudulent hospice claims. The state says it's doing its part to tackle the issue. California has revoked nearly 500 licenses since putting a moratorium on new hospices in 2021 and in June adopted long-awaited emergency regulations that set more stringent criteria for approving new licenses. Bernie Bennett reporting.
1: Looking to Wall Street, it's a booming session so far for investors. The Dow Jones Industrial Average up by 157 points. NASDAQ up by 338. More from townhall.com.
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6: Good afternoon. It's lunchtime. Your noon look at news on this 27th day of August. It is Thursday. Mike Hackens reporting. Georgia Department of Labor, Hart County's unemployment numbers came down from June's 3.4 to a 3.1% coming out of July. Our total labor force at 12,434. Franklin County down to a 3.6. Elbert at 3.2. Madison at 3%. Stevens County at 4.2. The state average is at 3.3%. Hart County at a 3.1. Now the national average, U.S., at 4.1. South Carolina's average at 4.2 coming out of July. Anderson County at a 3.8 and Oconee at a 4%. Walmart will be building a high-tech fulfillment center, a distribution center in Franklin County and Carnesville, creating 1,000 new jobs and a $1.3 billion investment. Now, the facility will be located at the Franklin County 85 Logistics Center in Carnesville coming up in the future. That big announcement from Governor Kemp and from Walmart. According to Hart County Sheriff Chris Carroll, slow down, especially on several roads. They've been getting quite a number of complaints of speeding.
7: We continue to get speeding complaints, Mike, on several different roads. And these are the same roads over and over, and that's Reed Creek Highway, Langford Road, Bethany Byersville Road, and Airline Gold Mine. We continue to get speeding complaints. So I just want to remind everybody, please try to slow down. We've had deputies out patrolling these roads and other roads, just trying to keep everybody safe. That's the main thing. We want to get our wreck numbers down.
6: Again, as far as accidents go, the Hart County Sheriff's Department, they've covered 12 accidents over the past 7 days. Also, one DUI arrest as well. What else is happening? Hart County Superior Court, remember, the week of September 8th will be another jury trial week, and that'll be happening from Hart County Superior Court. Coming up this afternoon, you've got Hart County Middle School and JV football. Head varsity football coach Biff Parson.
8: They play Thursday at here at Herndon Stadium against Elbert County. A nice little rival there. And then our JV will kick off their season Thursday, traveling to Carnesville to play Franklin County. So we'll split the staff up, and you know, group will go to Carnesville, and the group will stay here.
6: Again, middle school at home with Elbert today at Herndon Stadium, JV on the road at Franklin County. Hart County High JV and Varsity Volley Dogs entertaining Washington, Wilkes, and Clark Central. First serve at 5 and at 7 this evening from the Hart County High School gym. Make it a great day. Mike Atkins reporting. With your Thursday afternoon Lake Hartsville weather forecast, at a partly sunny chance of a shower, 88, overnight 69. Football Friday, partly sunny chance of a shower, 88, overnight 69. For the weekend, Saturday, partly sunny chance of a stray storm, 85, overnight low getting down to 70. Make it a super afternoon.
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0: The countdown to the weekend is on, everybody.
1: Looks like we're going to make it. As if we had any doubt.
0: It's Real Country, Shotgun Taylor. Happy Friday Eve, y'all. It's Janie Fricke. She's single again.

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1: And you're doing just that, listening to real country on this fine radio station. How are you? Shotgun Taylor here. 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
8: 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Encore Productions in Elberton having performances of the knee-slapping murder mystery spoof Wrong Window. September 18th through the 20th and 25th through the 27th from the Elberton Theater at 100 South Oliver Street in Elberton. This has been a check-in with your WKLY Community Events Calendar.
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0: Daniel Vanna, Real Country. A high school teacher has gone viral after sharing what happened when she handed her 15-year-old students highlighters during a lesson and told them to mark important information in a reading assignment. Good boy. Instead, she was met with blank stares and had to explain step by step how to open and use the highlighters. Some students reportedly struggled with the task, while one even used a highlighter to color on the desk. The teacher said she found the situation more funny than frustrating.
1: Here's the deal. The government is over $38 trillion in debt, which means the IRS isn't slowing down. And the tax code is complex and unforgiving. 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
13: Walter Ronnie Driver, 81, of Cannon, survived by his wife Becky. The memorial service celebrating his life to be held Friday at Tabernacle Baptist Church. Colin Hall is in charge. Mrs. Eva Jeanette Darty, 81, of Hartwell, preceded in death by her husband Larry C. Darty. She'll lie in state on Friday from 9 a.m. to 4 p.m. at Colin Hall. Funeral services will be held Saturday morning at 11 a.m. from the chapel of Colin Hall Funeral Directors. Mary Jane Colbert Hardy Hutcherson, a native of Columbia County. A memorial service for Mrs. Mary Hardy to be held at a later date. Services have been entrusted to Colin Hall. James Sanford Sandy Moore, 79, of Hartwell, left to cherish his memory his wife, Diane Slider Moore. a service celebrating the life of Sandy to be held Saturday at 4 p.m. from the Chapel of Colin Hall. The family greeting friends from 3 to 4 p.m. Saturday, just prior to the service, at Colin Hall Funeral Directors. Michael Allen Mike Weber, 75, a celebration of his life to take place Saturday morning at 11 a.m. from Sacred Heart of Jesus Catholic Church, a reception to follow in the church Founders Hall. Strickland Funeral Home of Hartwell is in charge. David Roger Seymour, 73, of Bowman, survived by his wife, Betty Sue Welburn Seymour. The memorial service at Pruitt Funeral Home Chapel at 12 noon, Tuesday, September 1st, and interment to follow in the Rehoboth Baptist Church Cemetery. The family receiving friends at Pruitt Funeral Home from 11 a.m. until the funeral hour on Tuesday. Pruitt Funeral Home of Royston is in charge.

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1: News this hour at townhall.com. I'm Bob Agnew in Washington. Iran's economy is poised for more instability as the Trump administration tries to convince other countries into ending all financial dealings as part of pressuring the Islamic regime to once and for all give up its bid for a nuclear weapon. And the first sign of success is that the Islamic Republic has been cut off now by the United Arab Emirates. That was the first country to step in line with the administration's new economic effort against the regime. Analysts, meanwhile, are warning that an increasingly desperate Iran could lash out.
2: National security analysts are warning that Iran may be considering October surprise attacks as its economy collapses. Mark Dubowitz of the Foundation for Defensive Democracy says the regime could target its neighbors, Israel, or the United States.
1: That is Willie Nelson reporting. Meanwhile, Canada is reducing its dependence on U.S. suppliers for military equipment.
3: The Canadian government is investing billions of dollars to reduce reliance on suppliers of military gear from the U.S. Wuxley is a Canadian company that makes luxury parkas. Now it's branching into defense contracting, making helmet covers for the Canadian military.
1: And that is correspondent Lisa Dwyer reporting. A booming session so far in Wall Street right now. The Dow up 208 points. With a closer look at the markets, here's Damian Troisi.
4: I'm Damian Troisi, and this is Markets in a Minute. Stocks rose in morning trading on Wall Street Thursday. The S&P 500 rose 0.3%. The Dow rose 0.1%. The NASDAQ Composite rose 0.8%. Technology stocks led the gains. NVIDIA, Salesforce, and others reported bigger profits than Wall Street expected for their most recent quarters. NVIDIA surged, and it was the biggest force pulling up the broader market. Treasury yields held relatively steady in the bond market. They have been mostly climbing through the summer on worries about high inflation and the U.S. government's growing debt. Damian Troisi, New York.
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1: The aircraft carrier USS Abraham Lincoln is making its way back to the U.S.
6: The USS Abraham Lincoln originally deployed last November from San Diego, and it arrived in the Middle East in January. There it supported the U.S. war against Iran. Now it's finally on its way back home after more than 250 days at sea. The record deployment raised concerns amid reports of deteriorating mental health among the crew and supply shortages. But Thailand's defense ministry says the Lincoln and its crew will get a break next week on their way back home, making a stop in Thailand for some rest and recovery. I'm Ben Thomas.
1: President Trump is headed west to raise money for Republicans ahead of the midterms, heading to Houston tonight for an RNC fundraiser. And tomorrow he is scheduled to head to the Johnson Space Center. He'll also be awarding the Congressional Space Medal of Honor to the Artemis II crew that traveled to the moon and back. Breaking news at townhall.com. China's top diplomat says his country and the U.S. have obstacles to overcome ahead of an expected September summit between the two leaders.
7: Foreign Minister Wang Yi met with U.S. Ambassador to China David Perdue this week. Chinese state broadcaster CCTV reports he called on both sides to focus on a positive agenda, manage differences, remove interference, and overcome obstacles to high-level exchanges. Presidents Trump and Xi met in May in Beijing, and at that time pledged to keep the relationship stable and maintain the fragile trade truce. Rich Thomason, Washington.
1: There is an effort underway now to rename an airport after the country music icon Dolly Parton after she passed away this week. Fans are circulating a petition to rename Nashville International Airport to Dolly Parton International. She was born east of Knoxville, became a megastar in Nashville, where she lived for most of her life. More of these stories at Town Hall.
8: With your Thursday afternoon Lake Hartsville weather forecast, at a partly sunny, chance of a shower 88, overnight 69. Football Friday, partly sunny, chance of a shower 88, overnight 69. For the weekend, Saturday, partly sunny, chance of a stray storm 85, overnight low getting down to 70. Make it a super afternoon.
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0: Greetings, Real Country. Shotgun Taylor here, automobile enthusiast and also Big Johnny Cash fan. When you combine both, what do you get? You get one piece at a time from the man in black, Real Country. Yes, indeed.
1: Well, I left Kentucky back in 49 and went to Detroit working on assembly line. The first year they had me putting wheels.

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Then I got me a transmission and all the chrome. 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

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About that time, my wife walked out, and I could see in her eyes that she had her doubts. 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

0: in the fall in real country.
1: Gas prices might be up this year, but that hasn't stopped people from hitting the gas pedal hard. The American Automobile Association did its annual survey about speeding and found now that almost 80% of Americans admitted to doing it, with a third saying that no one actually drives the speed limit. Most of the speeders consider driving 10 miles per hour over the limit acceptable, with close to 50% saying that keeping up with traffic is safer than obeying the posted limit. Progressive Insurance.
2: Bald people.
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0: George Strait of Real Country, Give It Away. After years of tinkering by the NFL,
1: the Pro Bowl is no more. League executives told owners that there will no longer be a standalone game, be it tackle or flag football. Starting this season, 88 players will receive the Pro Bowl honor with no alternates. In place of the games, Pro Bowlers will be invited to Los Angeles for an in-person celebration in February.
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8: 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This has been a check-in with your WKLY Community Events Calendar.
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0: baby.
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1: Breaking news this hour at townhall.com. I'm Bob Agnew in Washington. Canadian military spending is surging with companies expanding into defense contracting.
2: One company that's known for its luxury parkas is now producing high-tech military gear. The Canadian government is investing billions to reduce its reliance on American suppliers. This shift is partly due to pressure from the U.S. to contribute more to NATO, as well as strained relations between Washington and Ottawa. The defense plan includes some $60 billion in additional funding over a period of 5 years. Rich Thomason reporting.
1: China's top diplomat says his country and the U.S. have obstacles to overcome ahead of an expected September summit between Presidents Trump and Xi. Meanwhile, the president fielding questions today at the White House about whether or not he's applying enough pressure diplomatically to China.
3: Why not sanction Chinese banks, though, who are doing business with
4: Who said I'm not? You said, why not? I mean, who said I'm not? You don't know if I'm doing it. Well, I don't have to announce everything, do I?
1: It's been a winning session so far today on Wall Street. The Dow Jones Industrial Average at this hour is up by 168 points. The S&P 500 up about 55. The high-tech NASDAQ leading the way. It is up by just about 365 points at this hour. There's a move to name an airport after the late country music legend Dolly Parton, who passed away this week at the age of 80. We get more on that effort from correspondent Laura Winters.
5: Dolly Parton fans circulating a petition to rename Nashville International Airport to Dolly Parton International. Dolly was born east of Knoxville and became a megastar in Nashville, where she lived for most of her life. Fellow country music singer Sheryl Crow endorsing the movement, along with Tennessee State Representative Todd Warner, who says he also supports the idea and will promote a bill to make the name change.
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1: Jason Arday's memoirs are published just 2 weeks after his passing.
8: Scholar Jason Arday has had his memoir published on Thursday, weeks after he died whilst he faced plagiarism charges. The book's release comes less than 2 weeks after 41-year-old Arday was found dead at his apartment in London. His death followed relentless media coverage about allegations that his academic work was bolstered by plagiarism and that he exaggerated his athletic and fundraising achievements. Arday's memoir, Great and Unfortunate Things, tells the story of how a non-verbal autistic boy who grew up to be the youngest black professor in Cambridge University's history. I'm Karen Shamas.
1: The Library of Congress called Dolly Parton a titan of children's literacy. That's for the millions of free books they say she provided monthly through her Imagination Library. She also gave $1 million to Vanderbilt University's Medical Center. Breaking news at townhall.com. 9/11 mastermind Khalid Sheikh Mohammed will finally go to trial in 2028. Here's correspondent Bernie Bennett.
9: The announcement comes just weeks before the 25th anniversary of the most lethal foreign attack on U.S. soil in our nation's 250-year history. The New York Post reports, quote, the mastermind of the 9/11 attacks and three other terrorists held at Guantanamo Bay will finally stand trial in 2028, a military judge ruled Wednesday. Government prosecutors requested a January 2027 trial, but the judge rejected that bid and set it for June 5th, 2028, citing a slew of pretrial rulings the court needs to make before the proceedings start. Bernie Bennett, Washington.
1: The National Disaster Risk Reduction and Management Authority in Nepal says more than 800 people are still missing, and the death toll from the country's flash flood has risen to at least 165. Authorities say a glacial collapse actually sent a massive surge of water and mud through mountain valleys on Wednesday, destroying roads, burying buildings. More of these stories at townhall.com.
10: With your Thursday afternoon Lake Hart's Poll. Weather forecast at a partly sunny, chance of a shower 88, overnight 69. Football Friday, partly sunny, chance of a shower 88, overnight 69. For the weekend, Saturday, partly sunny, chance of a stray storm 85, overnight low getting down to 70. Make it a super afternoon.
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Beach Real Country, Shotgun Taylor here with the proverbial question, do you need some Betty Crocker swag? Excuse me. More in two songs of Real Country. Hang on.

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1: Hour at Town Hall. I'm Bob Agnew in Washington. There's a new tropical storm named Dolly, but correspondent Donna Warder reports that's just a coincidence.
2: A tropical storm named Dolly has formed in the Atlantic Ocean, but there is no connection to Dolly Parton, who died this week. Storm systems are named by procedures set by the World Meteorological Organization, and the list of names are reused every 6 years. For the Atlantic region, the lists are alphabetical and alternate male and female names. Dolly is the fourth named storm for the 2026 Atlantic hurricane season. The storm is far from land, and there are no coastal watches or warnings in effect, but forecasters say Dolly could dump heavy rain on the Leeward Islands Saturday and Sunday, and on the Virgin Islands, Puerto Rico, Haiti, and the Dominican Republic Sunday and Monday. I'm Donna Warder.
1: There's a new effort to name an airport after the late country music icon. They want to change Dolly Parton fans, issuing a petition hoping to rename Nashville International Airport to Dolly Parton International. Dolly was born not far from Nashville, spent most of her life there. A Democrat lawmaker just lost a key ruling in her criminal case.
3: A federal appeals court has ruled that New Jersey Democratic Congresswoman LaMonica McIver is not immune from prosecution. The case stems from a 2025 incident outside an ICE detention facility in Newark, where prosecutors say McIver physically clashed with federal officers. McIver argued her arrest interfered with her legislative duties. The three-judge panel declined to throw out the assault charges. She faces up to 17 years in prison if convicted on all counts. Willie Nelson, Washington.
1: President Trump is changing the name of another body of water. Here's correspondent Laura Winters.
4: President Trump changed the name of the Gulf of Mexico to the Gulf of America. Now he's looking north. The president in the Oval Office with a new map and telling reporters he's renaming Lake Ontario and calling it Lake America.
1: More at townhall.com.
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1: A devastating flash flood has killed at least 160 people in a border area of Nepal and China.
8: Hundreds remain missing, including pilgrims traveling to a Hindu site. Officials say entire roads and buildings were swept away as one river surged nearly 30 feet in just 30 minutes.
1: That's Ken Lorman reporting. Experts believe a glacial collapse caused a disaster in the warming Himalayan region. Drone footage shows roads destroyed and buildings buried in the process. President Trump on his way west to raise money for Republicans ahead of the midterms. The president heading to Houston, Texas tonight for an RNC fundraiser. Tomorrow he is scheduled to head to the Johnson Space Center. He'll meet with the NASA administrator there. The president is also set to award the Congressional Space Medal of Honor to the Artemis II crew. Those are the folks who traveled to the moon and back on a recent mission. You'll find more on these stories, breaking news, and analysis at townhall.com. The NFL set to play a record 9 international games this season. They include 3 cities hosting for the first time: Melbourne, Australia, Rio de Janeiro, and Paris. Legal action against the FIFA president.
9: The complaint is for possible financial mismanagement over FIFA president Gianni Infantino's failed plan to sell future World Cup profits to private investors. UEFA says it has filed documents in Manhattan court requesting discovery of potential evidence from the New York Investment Fund fund Thrive Capital Management, founded by Joshua Kushner. Thrive and Kushner were to be the anchor investors, intending to pay FIFA $4.2 billion for a 20% stake in a subsidiary that would run FIFA's commercial events. That includes the World Cup. Infantino dropped the sell-off plan after a furious backlash by global soccer leaders, including UEFA. I'm Mike Hempen.
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10: With your Thursday afternoon Lake Hartsville weather forecast, at a partly sunny, chance of a shower 88, overnight 69. Football Friday, partly sunny, chance of a shower 88, overnight 69. For the weekend, Saturday, partly sunny, chance of a stray storm 85, overnight low getting down to 70. Make it a super afternoon.
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0: Real country, yes indeed. Shotgun Taylor here. Happy Friday Eve, everybody. Gen Z winning at something nobody saw coming.
1: What is it? Staying in two songs right here.
0: Please stand by.

0: Let's go rolling right into the weekend. Thank you, King George, River O' Love. Real Country, Shotgun Taylor here. Gen Z winning at something nobody saw coming, credit scores. A new FICO report found that Gen Z credit scores have increased 17 points since 2019, the biggest jump of any generation. By comparison, baby boomers saw gains of just 4 points. Researchers say younger adults are getting serious about their finances, cutting back on spending, saving more, and being smarter with debt. The kids, as we say, are going to be all right. Whether you get pulled over or get into a crash, drinking and driving will change your whole world. Drive sober or get pulled over. Paid for by NHTSA.
1: It's Thursday, the 27th day of August. Mike Hawkins reporting. Hart County Superior Court, we've been busy here lately. Last week, we had a grand jury that met. Clerk of Court, Frankie Gray.
2: We had grand jury last week. We talked about it last Wednesday, and we were finishing up. And we did finish up Wednesday afternoon, and I can't say enough thanks and just appreciate the jury members that were there. We started out with 23. We had one that had to be excused after the first day. And so the 22 stuck it out, and it was a very good group. They were really into it. Every one of them, it was their first time doing grand jury. And so...
1: That according to Clerk of Court Frankie Gray, and again, we've got a reconvene of that grand jury that is slated for later in the fall, November 23rd, according to Clerk of Court Frankie Gray. Let's check in with high school football. The Hart County Bulldogs traveling to Madison County High School tomorrow night on Friday. Dogs are 1-0, traveling to take on the Red Raiders in Danielsville. We'll have it live on radio pregame at 6 and kickoff at 7:30. And speaking of those Red Raiders, let's get the inside skinny with Hart County's head football coach, Biff Parson.
3: Excited to travel, excited to see what our team can do on the road. Another opportunity to get better. Obviously, with Coach Smith, been there for a long time, played there. I mean, he is a Red Raider through and through, and got a lot of respect for him and his staff and what they do, and they're triple option. I mean, it's old school football.
1: Again, it's going to be a tough game coming up Friday night. We'll see you in Danielsville. Coming up tonight, Hart County High School JV and Varsity Volley Dogs entertaining Washington, Wilkes, and Clark Central at 5 and at 7. This is Mike Hawkins. Taking a look at your WKLY community events calendar. Nancy Hart Masonic Lodge Jeep and Antique Car Show. It's coming up Saturday, September 19th from 10 a.m. to 2 p.m. Car and Jeep registration beginning at 9 a.m. Plaques for each division. The location will be in the parking lot at Doug's Paint and Body Shop, corner of Ridge Road and 29 North. All proceeds to benefit the Masonic Children's Home of Georgia. Encore Productions will be having performances of the knee-slapping murder mystery spoof, Wrong Window, September 18th through the 20th and the 25th through the 27th, Elbert Theater in Elberton. This has been a check-in with your WKLY Community Events Calendar.
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0: Man on Real Country. Now KFC in China making an Oreo chicken burger. Why? Why not? The Oreo original recipe chicken burger reportedly features a fried chicken thigh fillet and mashed potatoes covered in crushed Oreo pieces. 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Everything is sandwiched between two black Oreo-flavored buns designed to resemble the cookies' chocolate wafers. 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

0: Indiana went back doing her Sunday night football thing this year for the 14th year in a row. Real country. Pet care company Rover analyzing millions of user-submitted dog profiles to determine America's favorite dog breeds of this year. As in previous years, mixed-breed dogs claim the top spot, followed by Labrador Retrievers and Golden Retrievers. Rounding out the top five are Golden Doodles and German Shepherds. Small breeds are very popular, too.
1: Here's the deal. 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
1: News this hour at Town Hall. I'm Bob Agnew in Washington. Canadian military spending is surging with companies expanding into defense contracting. For example, one company known for luxury parka is now making high-tech military gear. The Canadian government pouring billions into their industries to reduce reliance on American suppliers. As a trade war heats up between the two countries, President Trump is changing the name of another body of water.
2: President Trump changed the name of the Gulf of Mexico to the Gulf of America. Now he's looking north. The president in the Oval Office with a new map and telling reporters he's renaming Lake Ontario and calling it Lake America.
1: It's correspondent Laura Winters reporting. Iran's economy is poised for more instability as the administration tries to convince other countries to end all financial dealings with the Islamic regime there. One country has already done so, the United Arab Emirates. Meanwhile, new details are emerging about an Iranian plot targeting world leaders' family member right here in the United States.
3: Israeli Prime Minister Benjamin Netanyahu says Iran tried to murder one of his sons. A U.S. law enforcement source identifies the target as his eldest son, Yair, who was living near Miami. Israeli reports say Yair was moved out of the area after intelligence determined an Iranian cell was already on the ground. The plot adds to growing concerns about Iranian threats against officials and their families. Willie Nelson, Washington.
1: California's federal government battling over hospice fraud.
4: California's been a focus of the Trump administration's crackdown on fraud and federally funded health care programs, with more than 1,000 California hospices removed from Medicare since early 2025. Federal officials estimate that L.A. County alone accounts for an estimated $3.5 billion in fraudulent hospice claims. The state says it's doing its part to tackle the issue. California has revoked nearly 500 licenses since putting a moratorium on new hospices in 2021 and in June adopted long-awaited emergency regulations that set more stringent criteria for approving new licenses. Bernie Bennett reporting.
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12: The Food and Drug Administration has approved a groundbreaking pancreatic cancer drug that the experts predict will transform treatment for the notoriously deadly form of cancer. More on the good news there from correspondent Ed Donahue.
13: It's called Diraxonrasib with the brand name RasonQ. The daily pills block a mutated protein that fuels tumor growth in more than 90% of pancreatic cancer cases. Patients who got the new treatment live for a median of 13.2 months compared with 6.7 months for people on chemotherapy. One oncologist says this is not a cure, but it's the best option they've ever had. Pancreatic cancer is among the most deadly forms because it is hard to detect before it starts spreading to other organs. Earlier this year, former Nebraska Senator Ben Sasse described on CBS's 60 Minutes how he had less pain while taking Diraxonrasib. Ed Donahue, Washington.
12: You'll find breaking news and analysis at townhall.com. The country knew that Dolly Parton was very talented, but did you know how generous she was? Jason Walker has a report.
14: The Library of Congress calls Parton a titan of children's literacy for the millions of free books she provided every month through her Imagination Library. She also gave $1 million to Vanderbilt University's Medical Center to help develop Moderna's COVID-19 vaccine. She purchased an entire Nashville mall to support the surrounding black neighborhood. Some estimates say Dolly Parton gave away at least $200 million. Jason Walker reporting.
12: Dolly Parton fans are circulating a petition to rename Nashville International Airport to Dolly Parton International. Parton was born east of Knoxville and became a megastar in Nashville, where she lived for most of her life. You'll find more on these stories at townhall.com.
15: With your Thursday afternoon Lake Hartsville weather forecast, at a partly sunny chance of a shower, 88, overnight 69. Football Friday, partly sunny chance of a shower, 88, overnight 69. For the weekend, Saturday, partly sunny chance of a stray storm, 85, overnight low getting down to 70. Make it a super afternoon.
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0: Langley and Riley Green in Real Country. Don't mind if I do. Wish you a happy Friday Eve. 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
5: 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In loving memory of Bobby Powell. 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Encore Productions in Elberton having performances of the knee-slapping murder mystery spoof Wrong Window, September 18th through the 20th and 25th through the 27th from the Elberton Theater at 100 South Oliver Street in Elberton. 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

0: 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According to research, when dogs see happy faces, it activates an area of the brain that's linked to rewards, just like they're getting a treat. 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

0: Ricky Van Shelton on Real Country. Checking credit scores before a third date is no longer a joke. It's pretty much standard practice these days. According to TD Bank's 2026 Love and Money survey, nearly half of Americans say a potential partner's debt or financial habits would affect whether they pursue a serious relationship. Millennials and Gen Z are especially likely to feel that way, with about half saying finances could make or break a romance. Experts say it's less about being judgmental and more about today's economic reality. Between student loans, high housing costs, and inflation, younger adults view financial stability as a key part of long-term compatibility.
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12: 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I'll be right back. 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
1: Good afternoon. Your 5 o'clock drive home here on this Thursday, 27th day of August. Mike Hackens reporting. You know, Hart County Superior Court, almost every work and school day in the month of August, they've had court going on. It's been a summer filled with juries, with grand juries that met last week. Clerk of Court Frankie Gray.
2: We had grand jury last week. We talked about it last Wednesday, and we were finishing up. And we did finish up Wednesday afternoon, and I can't say enough thanks and just appreciate the jury members that were there. We started out with 23. We had one that had to be excused after the first day. And so the 22 stuck it out, and a very good group. They were really into it. Every one of them, it was their first time doing grand jury.
1: And again, a great group that met last week, got a lot of cases disposed of, that according to Clerk of Court Frankie Gray. Now, that group will have a reconvene of that grand jury later in the fall, November 23rd. Next on the trial date, we've got one coming up in September.
2: September the 8th. Them notices are out, and just can't stress enough. If you got that notice and, you know, you don't have one of the legal excuses to get out of jury duty, just really need you there. And, you know, if something on your mind, got a vacation, a doctor's appointment, you know, we understand that. Give me a call. Let's talk through it. We can move you to another date.
1: That, according to Clerk of Court Frankie Gray, the Hart County Charter School System this week celebrating the academic achievements of students who earned prestigious recognitions from the College Board for their performance in advanced placement courses and college readiness assessments. Now, in 2026, 30 Hart County High School students earning recognition through the College Board National Recognition Program, while 25 students were named AP Scholars. Well, coming up Friday night, the Hart County Bulldogs at 1-0, traveling to take on the Red Raiders of Madison County and Deville. We'll have it live on radio with airtime at 6 and kickoff at 7:30. Speaking of those Madison County Red Raiders, let's get the inside skinny with head football coach Biff Parson of the Bulldogs.
3: Excited to travel, excited to see what our team can do on the road. Another opportunity to get better. Obviously, with Coach Smith, been there for a long time, played there. I mean, he is a Red Raider through and through, and got a lot of respect for him and his staff and what they do, and they're triple option. I mean, it's old school football.
1: Should be a dandy, and we've got it live on radio beginning at 6 o'clock Friday night in Danielsville. That is a check-in with news. Good afternoon. Mike Hackens reporting.
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1: With your Thursday evening Lake Hart's full weather forecast tonight, a low near 70. On Football Friday, partly sunny, chance of a stray shower 88, overnight 70. For the weekend Saturday, partly sunny, chance of a storm 85, the high, overnight 70. Sunday, partly sunny, chance of a thunderstorm 87, the high. Make it a super safe evening.
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Is it Friday yet? Well, look at it this way. If we had a four-day work week, it would be. If that makes any sense. Makes sense to me. Trail Country, Shotgun Taylor and the Hag.

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4: 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The memorial service to be held at Pruitt Funeral Home Chapel at 12 noon, Tuesday, September 1st. Interment to follow in the Rehoboth Baptist Church Cemetery. The family receiving friends at Pruitt Funeral Home from 11 a.m. until the funeral hour on Tuesday. Pruitt Funeral Home of Royston is in charge. Michael Allen Mike Weber, 75. A celebration of Mike's life to be held Saturday morning, 11 a.m. from Sacred Heart of Jesus Catholic Church. A reception to follow in the church founders' hall. Strickland Funeral Home of Hartville is in charge. James Sanford Sandy Moore, 79, of Hartville. Left to cherish his memories, his wife, Diane Slider Moore. A service celebrating the life of Sandy Moore to be held Saturday, August the 29th at 4 p.m., from the Chapel of Colin Hall. The family greeting friends from 3 to 4 p.m. on Saturday just prior to the service at the funeral home. Mary Jane Colbreth Hardy Hutcherson, a native of Columbia County. A memorial service to be held at a later date, Colin Hall, will be in charge. Mrs. Eva Jeanette Darty, 81, of Hartville, preceded in death by her husband Larry C. Darty. She'll lie in state on Friday from 9 a.m. until 4 p.m. at Colin Hall. Funeral service is honoring her life to be held Saturday morning, 11 a.m. from the Chapel of Colin Hall Funeral Directors. Walter Ronnie Driver, 81, of Cannon, survived by his wife, Becky. The memorial service celebrating his life to be held tomorrow, Friday, at Tabernacle Baptist Church. Colin Hall Funeral Directors are in charge.

0: Wilson at Watermelon Moonshine at Real Country. Hey, it's 5 o'clock somewhere. The New York Mets have a new promotion to get fans out to the ballpark tonight, Singles Night Out. They're offering four different ticket packages for those looking for love, including most eligible, serious contender, ready to mingle, and the bare minimum. Everybody who shows up for the game tonight against the Milwaukee Brewers and the opportunity to meet that someone special gets a wristband and a hat. And depending on the ticket package, they also might get to attend a party at the stadium, as well as some food and drinks, and also maybe even watch the game.
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0: Tracy Lawrence and Real Country is at a tier. How you doing? Shotgun Taylor here. Tears of joy because the work week's almost over. Welcome to the Great Settling. It's the job trend nobody wanted, but a lot of people are living. Thanks to layoffs, economic uncertainty, and a tough job market, more workers are taking jobs that pay less, offer fewer opportunities, or don't fully use their skills, simply because they feel like they don't have a choice. The trend again is called the Great Settling. Hopefully, you're not settling.
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1: News this hour from Town Hall. I'm Keith Peters in Washington. The Justice Department has charged more than 80 people in the takedown of a violent Puerto Rican gang. Attorney General Todd Blanche announced the operation during a visit to the island as part of the Trump administration's efforts to highlight its push to tackle violent crime.
2: Last week, an indictment was filed and returned by a grand jury charging 81 defendants for illicit activity starting in 2021. These defendants are alleged drug traffickers of Los Bajadeo, also known as LBD. They were charged with the illegal possession and distribution of mass quantities of cocaine, crack cocaine, fentanyl, heroin, and marijuana.
1: Jason Arday's memoirs are published just 2 weeks after his death.
3: Scholar Jason Arday has had his memoir published on Thursday, weeks after he died whilst he faced plagiarism charges. The book's release comes less than 2 weeks after 41-year-old Arday was found dead at his apartment in London. His death followed relentless media coverage about allegations that his academic work was bolstered by plagiarism and that he exaggerated his athletic and fundraising achievements. Arday's memoir, Great and Unfortunate Things, tells the story of how a non-verbal autistic boy who grew up to be the youngest black professor in Cambridge University's history. I'm Karen Shemas.
1: Tropical storm Dolly has formed in the Atlantic Ocean far from land. The National Hurricane Center in Miami says Thursday the storm could bring heavy rain to portions of the Caribbean in the coming days. The storm's name had no connection to Dolly Parton's death. On Wall Street, the Dow by 105 points, the Nasdaq rose 411, the S&P advanced 55. More on these stories at townhall.com.
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1: Here's the Wall Street Business Report.
5: General Mills says it's ending the use of artificial coloring in its U.S. cereals.
6: That includes Lucky Charms.
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9: Orangey orange, grapey purple, raspberry red.
6: The shift will be to fruit and vegetable-based dyes and colors derived from spices like paprika and turmeric to keep their bright colors. General Mills says 90% of its retail products are free of artificial dyes.
5: And that is correspondent Ed Donahue. Technology stocks led Wall Street after NVIDIA, Salesforce, and others reported fatter profits for the spring than expected. The S&P 500 rose 0.707% of its value by the closing bell. The Dow Jones Industrial Average also posting a good size gain, up by 105 points, and the S&P 500 was up by 55. For the Wall Street Business Report, I'm Bob Agnew.
1: 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Correspondent Bernie Bennett has details.
10: The announcement comes just weeks before the 25th anniversary of the most lethal foreign attack on U.S. soil in our nation's 250-year history. The New York Post reports, quote, the mastermind of the 9/11 attacks and three other terrorists held at Guantanamo Bay will finally stand trial in 2028, a military judge ruled Wednesday. Government prosecutors requested a January 2027 trial, but the judge rejected that bid and set it for June 5th, 2028, citing a slew of pretrial rulings the court needs to make before the proceedings start. Bernie Bennett, Washington.
1: Investigators say air traffic controllers in Washington and the pilots of President Donald Trump's helicopter met to discuss communication issues 1 week before a jet and the chopper were allowed to take off at the same time. Having both in the air seemed to violate safety procedures. More at townhall.com.
7: With your Thursday evening Leichhardt's Bowl weather forecast tonight, a low near 70. On Football Friday, partly sunny, chance of a stray shower 88, overnight 70. For the weekend, Saturday, partly sunny, chance of a storm 85, the high, overnight 70. Sunday, partly sunny, chance of a thunderstorm 87, the high. Make it a super safe evening.
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Alabama, and the closer you get on your Real Country Thursday. My name is Al Farb. Hey, thank you so much for having us on and making us a part of your day while we sit around and play all of your favorite Real Country songs right here in one place right now. Reba McEntire and the Greatest Man I Never Knew on Real Country.

0: Blake Shelton and Honeybee on your Real Country Thursday. My name is Al Farbel. A partial lunar eclipse will happen tonight, and that's going to cover about 96% of the moon, creating an almost blood moon that will be visible across North America and parts of the Southern Hemisphere. And observers can view it all with the naked eye. The partial lunar eclipse will begin at 9:23 p.m. Eastern and reach maximum at 12:12 a.m. Eastern. More of your favorite old country songs are coming up right around the quarter for you from Alan Jackson here in the Real World. 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
5: 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In snow or ice, we are there. 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

0: Shoes in Texas on your Real Country Thursday. My name is Al Farbo. When a colleague yammers on and on or gets way too personal, it can affect your work and your sanity. How do you handle the situation? Well, recruit a buddy. Ask a coworker to come to the rescue whenever she sees that you've been cornered by the repeat offender. She can say something as simple as, "I need you right now," which will allow you to duck out quickly. More of your favorite old country songs are coming up right around the corner for you from Willie Nelson, My Heroes Have Always Been Cowboys, the Zac Brown Band and Toes, and more next, right here on Real Country.
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Don't you hold on to nothing too long. 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

0: Willie Nelson and my heroes have always been cowboys on Real Country. My name is Al Farr with more of your favorites on the wake of it from Travis Tritt, Help Me Hold On, Billy Currington and Don't, and more next on Real Country.
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1: News this hour from Town Hall. I'm Keith Peters in Washington. Rescue teams and military helicopters are searching for hundreds of missing people along the Nepal-China border. That's where a deadly torrent of water and mud several stories high swept through communities Wednesday following a glacier collapse. President Trump says the U.S. is offering aid to Nepal.
2: Anything they want, we'll have. And there were 50, maybe 60 Americans over there. We haven't gotten the full list yet, but hopefully they're okay. But that looked pretty, that looks like something that people will not be, somebody will be lost, unfortunately.
1: More than 390 people were killed and more than 1,400 are missing, including hundreds of foreigners and pilgrims. Attorney General Todd Blanche says the Department of Justice has charged 81 alleged gang members in Puerto Rico.
3: These defendants are alleged drug traffickers of Los Bajadeo, also known as LBD.
4: And says they were charged with
3: the illegal possession and distribution of mass quantities of cocaine, crack cocaine, fentanyl, heroin, and marijuana.
4: Acting U.S. Attorney for Puerto Rico, Hector Ramirez-Carbo, says violent gang members have terrorized their community for years, often in broad daylight.
5: These 81 violent gang members will now face justice, and so will any other that try to take their place.
4: And says,
5: today, the families of Mayagüez can peacefully enjoy what their communities have to offer without fear of harm.
4: I'm Lisa Dwyer.
1: President Trump says he's renaming Lake Ontario to be known as Lake America in the United States as he escalates his trade war with Canada. The president signed an executive order in the Oval Office on Thursday. On Wall Street, the Dow up by 105 points, the NASDAQ rose 411, the S&P advanced 55, oil near $84 a barrel. More at townhall.com.
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1: The number of people filing for U.S. unemployment benefits fell last week, Bob Agnew reports.
8: The Labor Department reports that jobless claims slipped to 203,000 last week, down from a revised 207,000 the week before. The numbers indicate layoffs do remain at historic lows and that most Americans enjoy job security. The four-week average of claims, which smooths out week-to-week ups and downs, ticked up slightly to 205,500. Claims for jobless benefits are seen as a proxy for layoffs, and economists watch them because they can provide early clues about where the job market is headed. Bob Agnew reporting.
1: Jurors in the Lindsey Clancy murder trial in Plymouth, Massachusetts, have started to deliberate whether the former labor and delivery nurse is criminally responsible for killing her three children in the year 2023. News and analysis at townhall.com. From Washington, I'm Keith Peters. Here's an update from international correspondent Karen Chamas on the death of ex-Bosnian Serb warlord Ratko Mladic, who oversaw atrocities in Bosnia.
9: Bosnian Serb general Ratko Mladic, responsible for war crimes in Bosnia during the 1990s, has died in prison at age 84. Serbian state RTS television and official Bosnian Serb television reported his death. They said Mladic died in a UN prison hospital in The Hague.
10: Mr. Mladic,
9: The UN Tribunal for War Crimes, committed during the wars in Yugoslavia in the 1990s, sentenced Mladic to life in prison in 2017. His sentencing was considered a key step toward bringing justice to the victims. Mladic had been in custody since 2011 after many years on the run. I'm Karen Shamas.
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1: Good evening and welcome to Bulldogs Live on a Thursday night. It is time to chat with the best of the best. Coach King Kirby Smart, as he's affectionately known here on the Bulldog Network airwaves. College football season has finally arrived. It is week zero this week. In fact, Georgia's first opponent, Tennessee State, will play Jackson State on Saturday night at 8:30. The Dogs and the Tigers from Tennessee State will kick off at 3 o'clock a week from Saturday, and that means an 11 o'clock airtime with David Johnston and Hall of Fame legend Kevin Butler. That dynamic duo will get you started. 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So Georgia and Tennessee State a week from Saturday. Again, that'll be a 3 o'clock kickoff and an 11 o'clock airtime as we get things going here. There are a couple of college games, a bit more high profile, coming up on Saturday as North Carolina will play TCU in Dublin, Ireland, and the Virginia Cavaliers will take on the North Carolina State Wolfpack. So college football is upon us. Georgia ranked up in that top five nationally, and of course everything that Georgia's done under Kirby's watch, the back-to-back national championships, now two-time reigning Southeastern Conference champions in 9 straight years in the top 10 of the final college football rankings. 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Special thanks to the famous road dog, Adam Gillespie. 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And we will chat with Georgia head coach Kirby Smart on the other side as you listen to Bulldogs Live on a Thursday night right here on the Georgia Bulldogs Sports Network.
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1: 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And Kirby, so much excitement. We are just over a week away from kicking off the 2026 season.
10: Yeah, I can't wait to get on the field and talking season ends, and you get the chance to go out there and play and see who's been putting the sweat in and what kind of team you got.
1: All right, so this week of camp, I was chatting with the great Mike Cavan last week, and he said, you know, these first 2 weeks, you're leading up to the scrimmage, everything's coming together. He said in 2 weeks, which would now be next week, it's game week. He said, this week is rough, though, man. This week is rough. You just got to try and keep your head above water.
10: Yeah, it's different. You know, for coaches, I like it. It's a change in pace. Camp ends. You kind of you know, go to the next segment, which is prep for opponents. You find out more about your team. You start seeing some of these young guys get better. Players, it's tougher because they're, you know, they're starting school and they want a game. They want to go play somebody different. They're ready to go play somebody different. They're tired of hitting the same guys over and over and over. But for us as coaches, I enjoy it because we try to change up the drills and change up what we do in practice.
1: And Kirby, just looking ahead, the opener next week with Tennessee State, I can tell you just from my preparation, I'm glad they're playing a game on Saturday night against Jackson State, so it'll be good to see just what they've got.
10: Yeah, absolutely. It's good and bad in both. You know, they get to get some kinks gotten out and penalties and things like that. So I always like to play a game before the team you play because it's their first game. But we think our scrimmages substitute as good games, and we got to trust that the training we've done to this point is going to allow us to be successful.
1: Kirby, in those first two scrimmages, I thought the tempo was great. We've got some terrific competition really across the board at all of our positions.
10: Yeah, we do. That's what we want. We want guys competing to start and play and get better. And the only way you can do that is go out there and challenge yourself each day.
1: And you put in so much, just as much time for the twos, the threes, for the reserves, with the special teams. It really does keep it fresh as well, just with the tempo of practice and the situational football that you come into, as opposed to what I guess you think back 30, 40, 50 years ago when it seems like you're just banging against one another. I do think that helps keep things fresh for the players.
10: Yeah, I think they understand what we're trying to do. They know the format of our scrimmages. We have sections of the scrimmage that are just, you know, move the ball, play the game, see what happens, and then we have some we artificially create. And the reason we create those is because sometimes you can't manufacture them in a scrimmage, and you want to make sure you get certain number of third downs, red area, 2 minute. So in kicking situations. So we do that, and we're very religious about it. We believe in it, and we've had success with it.
1: Well, I know all of our fans are excited to get going, and when we turn the page to next week, game week will finally be here, and I would imagine our players will probably be the most excited people on campus.
10: Oh, absolutely they will. They're fired up, get a chance to go play. I mean, maybe this, to some of the students, I'll be more excited than some of the players, but I do think our guys look forward to it. They do all this work to get these 12 opportunities, and they don't take them for granted.
1: You know, Kirby, I think as well, when the NCAA put the rule change in a few years ago about four games or fewer, you keep your red shirt, I thought that was a great rule. And obviously now with a five-season deal, it's changed things. But you think back when you were playing, you know, when we were growing up, if you hadn't played by that third or fourth game, it's about a 99% chance you're going to get red shirted. Well, now, hopefully we're playing 15, 16 games this year, if you're not in that first or second group, if you're not in that rotation, it doesn't mean your season's over. And I think there's that proverbial carrot at the end of the stick. You keep working, you keep grinding, you can still get your opportunity called. And let's face it, with the length of the season now, that's where a lot of our depth could come through if we get hit with injuries late in the year.
10: Sure. I mean, you're always working to be ready, and we challenge our guys that we don't know when that's going to come. We show them examples of every year we've been here, there's been somebody that had to play either because they got better, Jordan Davis, or because somebody got hurt. Oscar Delp had to go out and play when Darnell went down. So you don't know when your number is going to be called, and part of being a teammate is being ready. And we got a lot of guys that maybe aren't ready right now, but they can certainly get ready the way we practice over this next couple weeks.
1: The greatest example of that, as you said, it's one thing to get your number called, it's another to be ready. Jake Fromm, Stetson Bennett, and Gunnar Stockton, they all got, as Coach Donovan used to say, those battlefield promotions, and the rest is history.
10: That's right. It happens at quarterback a lot, and people notice it more at quarterback, so they got to be ready to go play when they get their opportunity, and that's why they practice. I mean, you practice to get better.
1: All right, we'll talk about those quarterbacks and run through the depth chart, talk offense, talk defense, talk kicking game. It's our first Bulldogs Live with Georgia head coach Kirby Smart. 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
1: 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Back with Georgia head coach Kirby Smart, National Coach of the Year, two-time SEC Coach of the Year. I'm Jeff Dantzler. And Kirby, there's always excitement. There's always optimism when it comes to the Georgia Bulldogs. And with this team as two-time reigning Southeastern Conference champions, dreaming big, and rightfully so. And I think a big reason for that, Gunnar Stockton, Drew Bobo, and Peyton Woodring. And when you've got that kind of experience at quarterback, at center, and at place kicker, it's certainly something you don't take for granted.
10: No, it's not. Those two positions touch the ball every down, and then the third one, obviously, the only time you expect great things from them is every time they touch the field. They don't get do-overs. They're like guys that go out and got to be assassins. They got one shot, one kill, and that's all they got. So those three guys are a critical part of our team and our leadership, but there's a lot of other pieces to that puzzle, too, that got to go in there and do the heavy lifting.
1: And Kirby with Drew, that was just such a brutal injury, and obviously missed him and Gabe Harris when they were both hurt in the postseason last year. And I've got to think Drew's just chomping at the bit to get back out there.
10: Oh, we can't wait. I mean, but the way that ended is just tough on anybody, and nobody wants that to happen. And you know, you start questioning. You appreciate it more when you have something like that happen, and you say, okay, this game matters a lot more because I thought I had two or three more, and I didn't get them. So when you have those injuries, it makes you appreciate a game more.
1: Well, Kirby, talking about Gunner, he's obviously the leader, but we've got a very talented quarterback room, some very good young players behind Gunner Stockton there. I'm excited about the depth of the position.
10: Yeah, I am too. I mean, I would love those guys to get opportunities to go out there and play, and sometimes it affords itself and sometimes it doesn't. But they get a chance every single day we go out to practice, and we put tremendous pressure on them, the situations we put them in. And I've watched those kids grow up, and we try to make it where practice is tougher than the game. But a lot of times at that position, you can't really find out until the game.
1: And Kirby, at that position, at quarterback with your backups, obviously that number two's got to be ready to come in at a moment's notice. How do you go about deciding as well? Does it depend on the matchups for who's running the scout team for who we're playing in a given week?
10: Yeah, I think that's important. I mean, you know, who's going to get the scout team reps? We've got enough quarterbacks that I think Buddha's growth last year came from doing scout team. He did almost all the scout team reps, and you could see how much he got better. I think a lot of quarterbacks make a mistake of not going and getting work on the scouts, and when you do that, you kind of flatten out or don't get better, and the guy that's over there working does. So we've been really fortunate to grow guys and get them better in those situations.
1: Referencing Hezekiah Millender and, of course, the flashback and how players can really make a name for themselves with a scout team. Now, Kirby goes back to 2017, and Stetson Bennett first got big-time attention throughout the Bulldog Nation for the job he did preparing our defense by mimicking Baker Mayfield.
10: Yeah, he did. I remember like it was yesterday. He was running around scrambling, making plays. I mean, that's really who he was in high school. So it was like telling a guy, hey, go be yourself. And he did a great job doing that. And, you know, it wasn't enough for us to warrant making the starter. But it certainly made us realize he was a tremendous athlete and saw him make some really good plays.
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1: 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Wells Fargo, an official supporter of the Georgia Bulldogs. Back with Georgia head coach Kirby Smart. And Kirby, let's talk a little offense. We've talked about the quarterback position. Also very excited about our running backs. And with Nate Frazier and Chauncey Bowens back leading the way, we got some good-looking young backs like Bo Walker and Jay Lamar. This looks like we've got a very good group at the running back position.
10: Yeah, we got a great group. And you didn't even mention one of the most exciting electric guys in Dwight Phillips. And I think he's going to have a great year. And Nate and Chauncey complement Dwight really well. Bo's had some good scrimmages. So I'm excited for those guys. Man, they work their butts off. And we think they're going to be a key element to our play action game, which is only good if we run the ball well. And they work really hard. They have a lot of what we call mudita. They pull hard for each other in that room, and there's no jealousy, envy, just support for each other. And I got a lot of respect for the way those guys approach their business.
1: I thought both Nate and Chauncey, and Nate had a very good freshman year, made big jumps last year. And I just remember seeing Chauncey in the spring of 25. He was banged up a lot as a freshman, and you could see he had gotten that burst back, and for both of those guys, it showed in some really big games on some really big stages for us.
10: Yeah, it did. The Chauncey had some huge runs in the season, and his consistency has improved. And Nate, same way. They work really hard, and excited for those guys to go out and have a great year.
1: And you go back, hey, our favorite play growing up as Georgia fans with all those great tailbacks, when you can run the low risk play, just a handoff, and get that long touchdown. I think about those weeks against Florida, against Mississippi State, when we would get those long, explosive runs for touchdowns. Not only is that big for us, that could really wear down and be debilitating for the opposing defense.
10: Yeah, I mean, your ability to run the ball is how you win fourth quarters. And look, the stats last year said in the SEC it was 45% one score games. That is the highest it's been in 7-8 years in our league. And you can't win tight ball games without running the ball and stopping the run. So it's certainly a big part of what we do, and we feature it. You know, we talk about it all the time. You got to be good. You got to be able to run the ball to be a good team.
1: So Bo Walker, late in the year, he had the 3-touchdown game against Charlotte. He's had a very good preseason camp. You had mentioned Dwight Phillips, who's kind of our do-everything guy there. And a couple other young backs that you brought in, and Jay Lamar, and then Nick Peel, who is a late signee for us. Those kids have got a lot of potential.
10: Yeah, they've both shown some promise. You know, they've got a lot of work to do in terms of pass protection and get where they need to go. We've got the four backs that have been in the program 1 or 2 years or ahead of those young guys. But I'm proud of those guys. They're getting better each and every day, and they work really hard.
1: Let's talk about the wide receiver position with London Humphreys back, Isaiah Canyon coming in out of the portal. Those guys would be the veterans, but there's a lot of juice amongst our second-year players. We brought in 5 wide receivers a year ago and some very talented true freshmen as well, and it's a big battle for those reps at that position.
10: Yeah, it is. And we've talked long and hard about the consistency, the toughness, the ability to play and make plays down the field. I mean, we chart every day how guys do in terms of explosive plays, drops, catches, targets, reps. We got it all, and it's a great competition among those guys, and they all bring a little something different. And so the competition in those positions is going to probably play out throughout the year, because who was in front 2 weeks ago is not the same as who's in front now. There's been changes all across the board there, and some of it based on who can help on teams. We can only travel, you know, 8 or maybe 9 wideouts, and we probably got 12 guys competing to be in that travel roster. So it's been a good competition.
1: Hey, Kirby, those wide receivers are huge on special teams.
10: Oh, absolutely they are. They can run. So you want guys that can run. A lot of them, you know, never tackled in their life. We actually do tackling drills with those guys. And the speed is what makes your

0: that, like, hey, who's going to be the guys at Gunner that actually change the game? And the guys this year, K.J. Bolden and London Humphreys, have been great.
1: So when we gave up the zero return yards a couple of years ago, we broke a record that I thought was unbreakable. The 1980 national champions only gave up 2 punt return yards all year. And we gave up 0.
0: Yeah, I know.
1: That's unbelievable.
0: That was a combination of punter, scheme, and gunners. To do that in this day and age is really hard.
1: You know, it's so funny. When we won it all in 21, obviously we were pretty stacked winning the second straight national title. My biggest concern, I think back about this time in 2022, was punter, because Jake Kamard is one of the best we've ever had. Then here comes Brett Thorson stepping right in. Becomes one of the best we've ever had. Nyzelek was great for us in 17. So we've had that great succession there, and now young Drew Miller, who's looked good in our scrimmages.
0: He's punted the ball well. The best thing about Drew is he got the confidence of punting last year. You know, those games early, I don't think you take into account the confidence that can give a kid that, hey, I've gone out there and done this before in games, and he was fortunate enough to get to go do that, and he has been good in our scrimmages. He's been really consistent.
1: All right, I want to talk a little tight end as well. We're talking wide receivers, and with Caden Prothrow, he's one of those guys, he checks off a lot of boxes. So before we get in-depth with the tight ends, Caden Prothrow set the state record for career touchdown catches in high school. A great-looking athlete, and what a talent he is. What a future he has.
0: Yeah, he's a kid that's worked really hard. He had a good spring, and I love his demeanor. He's got great demeanor and works hard. But, you know, there's some guys ahead of him right now physically just – that are stronger, more powerful, can play in the run game, can hold up and play strength, and you know, play with more consistency and stamina than he does right now. But he's a good football player. He was extremely successful in high school in lower level classification. So I'm proud of what he's done, and I'm really excited to see the group we got that's going to play this year.
1: Well, Todd Hartley is the best tight ends coach in the game, and when you're looking at Elias Williams, Lawson Lucky, Ethan Barbour, Jaden Riddell, the headliners, they're just so much talent in that tight end room. And Kirby, great competition there.
0: Yeah, I mean, it's a room that we think can dominate on special teams. I think it gives us the ability to play different packages. It gives us depth. I mean, you know, you can have a position where it's hard to feature everybody because you got too much talent in that room, but we've got the ability to be in 12 personnel groupings, 2 tight end groupings, 3 tight end groupings, and those groupings are hard to defend. So we want to be hard to defend with what we do, but we also want to be explosive.
1: Kirby, with Elias, is he kind of in between, a little bit of a blend, do you see, of Darnell Washington and Leonard Pope, maybe?
0: Yeah, I mean, I could see a little of that. I was here with Leonard, and he was really good in the pass game. He's a huge target. He was a great red area target. Darnell was a phenomenal blocker and just physical and had great hands. So he's probably a mix between those two guys.
1: One of my favorite plays, first touchdown drive of the second half in the national title game against TCU. We dumped one off to Brock. Darnell blocked his man 17 yards down the field. That's when you got Brock running behind Darnell. It's pretty strong.
0: Yeah, that's a good one. That's a good pair to have. I'll take those two any day of the week.
1: All right, back with more from Bulldogs head coach Kirby Smart just around the corner. 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Going to talk some O-line when we come back. 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
5: 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Wells Fargo is an official sponsor of the Georgia Bulldogs. And Kirby, let's talk some offensive line. And first of all, shuffling things around a bit on the coaching staff. Stacy Serrell's still with us, but Phil Rauscher stepping into that number one job. And looks like he's got a good unit to work with as well.
6: Yeah, he does. We've done a good job recruiting in that room, and those guys are passionate and love ball, and we got great size. I think, you know, the number one thing that jumps off is when NFL scouts, they talk about the size of that room for us, and you know, we don't have, I don't know if we've got a dominant, great first-round player in that room right now, but we've got a really good group. We got 7-8 guys that can play winning football, and we need them to. We need them to go out there and be physical and help Gunner.
5: And I think it's a good mix. So you got Drew Bobo and Ernest Green, who've been through it. And then I look at our freshmen and our sophomores there, those second-year guys like Juan Gassett and Dontrell Glover, then with Zakai Helton, with Ogboko coming on. We've got some really good-looking underclassmen as well.
6: Yeah, that helps when you've got, you know, three good freshmen, sophomores. You know, the future looks good in that room when you've got a couple guys in there that are good players that play as freshmen. It helps you.
5: Yeah, offensive line is so unique as well because you want that group of five there that's got the cohesion. Don Shula would always say on NFL films, you want them moving like the five fingers on a hand, but at the same time, you got to have depth and you want to work some other guys in there, so you're always pushing for that second unit as well. How is that second unit coming along now?
6: Well, they're getting a lot of reps. We get a lot of work with those guys. We roll a lot of the ones in there with the twos because some of the twos are going with the ones, so those guys share reps a lot of times, and you know, it's not where it needs to be, but it's a work in progress, and I don't think there's a coach in the country that feels real good about a second offensive line. Just talk to an NFL coach, they don't feel good about their first offensive line. So it's really a position that you have to develop. Sometimes you have to hide some warts and disguise them, but those guys are getting better.
5: Well, no matter who our O-line coach has been, we've done a tremendous job of cross-training those guys so they can play multiple positions. That's just a must.
6: Yeah, you got to be able to play multiple positions because you got to get the best five out there. You know, you can't say, well, I can't play him, he's never done it. Well, he better have done it, because you want your best five linemen out there, especially when you only got 7-8 that you think are ready to play.
5: If you're looking to elevate your game day experience, visit UGAExperiences.com to purchase experiences like being the tee retriever for a game or getting your photo taken with Ugga on the sidelines. 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And Kirby, Zakai Helton, one of those early enrollees, really playing well. And I kind of think back, you know, Jamari Salyer played all five positions when he was here at Georgia. I don't know if Zakai is going to wind up doing that in his career, but he certainly looks like he's capable, at least right now, of playing any three on the interior.
6: Yeah, he's a very experienced, talented kid. He played a lot of positions in high school, so he's going to be a good player if he can stay humble and continue to work hard.
5: And how about Juan Gaston over at right tackle opposite Ernest Green? Juan just looks really good. Can you talk about just his development physically and how his body's changed going into this year?
6: Yeah, I don't know. You know, Jeff, a lot of people have talked about about that. He lost some weight, which is really good, probably 10, 15 pounds. But his most important thing has been his stamina. And, you know, when Juan's fresh, he's really talented. When Juan is tired, he's not. And we've worked really hard on his play stamina and how many plays he can play in a row. And really not just Juan, but all those guys. But, you know, when people talk about how somebody looks and their body has changed, I look at it and say, well, how has their production changed? Are they playing better on the tape? And that's the most important thing to me is play speed, strain. We had a guy come in and tell our guys that the number one quality in an offensive lineman is strain. And I always say, well, show me your strain. Show me a play where you worked for 5 seconds and you outworked the defensive lineman or the rusher. And those are the important things I'm looking for, not so much just how they look.
5: All right. We're Bulldogs head coach Kirby Smart. Going to talk a little defense when we come back. And Bulldog Nation, if you want inside access to breaking news, behind-the-scenes stories, and exclusive content featuring your favorite players, join Glory Glory today and unlock members-only coverage and VIP experiences you won't find anywhere else. 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And I just want to say Austin Mixon and Bryce Kuhn do a great job with that. And I've been excited to do a couple of interviews with Kirby on there. And Kirby, we love Glory Glory.
6: They've done a great job. We've enjoyed doing that with them.
5: All right. Into a timeout, talking some defense. When we come back with Bulldogs head coach Kirby Smart on the Georgia Bulldogs Sports Network.
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5: 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And Kirby, let's talk about the big guys up front on defense. Like you said about offense on the line of scrimmage, you always want more depth there, but some really good-looking players here and feel like we're represented well with all the classes on the defensive line.
6: Yeah, you try to balance out your roster where you have 2 to 3 in every class, and you know, you fill these spots, and some years you hit on some and some years you don't. And you know, we try to have those body types. We probably have too many big body types, which I didn't think was possible. But some of them, you know, you can't use because the game's changed so much. You want twitchy, athletic, fast guys that can chase plays down and do things on the perimeter. And you got to have some anchors for your run game and your physical short yardage and your goal line stuff. But, you know, it's a good group. They work really hard. Trey does a great job with them. And I enjoy watching them work. They've had a really positive attitude this year.
5: Yeah, we got a really special kid in Elijah Griffin. He was one of the stars of the Kirby Smart Family Foundation Giving Day. Just a great story. A kid who grew up a Georgia Bulldog, and he's already a terrific player. What a bright future he has as well.
6: Yeah, he's a great kid. We're really positive. Love his family. I've known his mom for a long time, since his ninth grade year, and he's getting better, and he's got to continue to improve to be productive and to try to make some plays for us so that we can get some negative plays and get behind the sticks.
5: All right, we talked about this with Drew. I've got to think for Gabe Harris, who was so dominant in the SEC championship game, had such a great game against Texas. He's got to be so excited. And I can't imagine being in the shoes of a great player like Gabe or like Drew, and everything's going great. You got all these dreams, and then it's just gone due to injury. And I would think, too, Kirby, it leads you, not saying they were, you don't take anything for granted with these opportunities.
6: No, you don't. And he's a guy that's pushed really hard to come back, and a significant injury, a hard surgery, a hard recovery. But I've been really proud of him and how he's worked. And he's stepped up his leadership.
5: Kirby, it looks like we got a really good group of linebackers as well. A lot of experience here, a lot of versatility, speed, and some toughness. So how are you feeling about these LBs?
6: Yeah, I feel good. We got to stay injury-free in that group. We've got 3 to 4 guys that can really play, and a couple young players that are going to be good players, but it's hard on that position. That position is, you know, they're tied to the back end and the front end. Their communication is really critical, and they have to communicate a lot in really tough environments. So, you know, the young ones got to improve, and they got to get in position to help us if we have an injury of some kind.
5: Going back to something we talked about earlier in the show, I look at Zayden Walker, who kept pushing, who kept fighting. And last year, starting with the Mississippi State game, what he did in Starkville, what he did the next week against Texas, he really gave our defense a lift.
6: Yeah, he missed all spring, so he's still learning off the ball backer. And, you know, he's a tremendous athlete. He's got size and speed. The things he did for us last year were mostly third down things, and he's continuing to improve his skill set to play every down. So many people don't understand the flash plays that he had are great plays. They're not first and second down plays. He's trying to work on that area of his game so he can be a every down player.
5: And how about with Chris Cole, just a tremendous student, great young man, and he's a guy that can do it all on the field.
6: Yeah, he works so hard. I mean, I watch practice clips each day. He's straining, running to the ball, doing everything he can to put our defense in a chance to be successful.
5: All right, Justin Williams, a kid who can really run. He's been very good. Feels like he's got a chance to maybe have a breakout year, and this is third season.
6: Yeah, he'll play a much bigger role this year. His role will probably increase the most of anybody in the room because of CJ leaving, and he'll fill a lot of the void there. And he played a good bit last year, and I think it's really important for him to keep his weight up, stay on his feet, and keep his head up tackling. But you won't find a higher character, more intelligent kid than J-Dub.
5: And Q Johnson, he first got my attention watching a high school game when he was coming in a Wildcat and broke off about a 50-yard touchdown run. This kid's a terrific athlete. Another guy's got a chance to have a great year for us.
6: Yeah, Q is a good leader and one of the toughest guys on the team. Love the way he strikes and plays, and he's built around the team and does a great job. So I look forward to him having a great season.
5: All right, tonight's Ask Coach Smart is brought to you by Associated Credit Union. 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Larry from Milledgeville wants to know, Coach, we've blocked a lot of kicks in your tenure here at Georgia, a lot of very famous ones. Is there one that is your favorite of all the blocked field goals, PATs, and punts that we've had in the Kirby Smart Championship era?
6: Oh, man. I don't know. I mean, I would say anything in the SEC championship, the Chris Smith scoop and score after the block by Nia Stackhouse, and the way that changed the momentum in that game. You know, we ended up running away with the game, but it was not a runaway at the moment. It was a tight ball game. That one in the national championship one, Jalen Carter and Jordan got. So it's something we pride ourselves on, and we think you get what you demand, and we demand effort on that play, and a lot of people don't protect it the right way.
5: Those are two all-time greats, as was Lorenzo Carter's out in Pasadena. Back with more from Bulldogs head coach Kirby Smart when we continue on. It's Bulldogs Live on a Thursday night here on the Georgia Bulldogs Sports Network.
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16: After a severe thunderstorm, we are there. After a tornado, we are there. 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In snow or ice, we are there. I am Sean Martin, a lineman with Hardy MC. 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
5: Kirby, let's talk secondary. We got some guys back at Ellis Robinson, DeMello Jones, K.J. Bolden have been terrific. Some young players that are transfer in Khalil Barnes. That secondary on the back end looks like it's got a chance to be a really good group.
6: Yeah, we got some experience between Dink coming back and getting KB in there, Khalil Barnes, and then Riddle. You know, you got some guys who played a lot of football and joined that with KJ's, and it gives us a little more experience than we've had in years past.
5: All right, it is time for this look ahead brought to you by the Governor's Office of Highway Safety. The penalty for getting a DUI can cost up to $10,000. That's why the Governor's Office of Highway Safety says drive sober so you won't get pulled over. Well, we mentioned earlier Tennessee State, our first opponent. They'll be playing on Saturday night against Jackson State. So the pros and the cons there. But as you said earlier, the big pro is we will get to look at a team that has a lot of new faces.
6: Yeah, that helps. I mean, anytime this era of portal and changes and the staff changes people have, the turnover is just tremendous. And, you know, at the end of the day, sometimes that's a good thing. You don't know what you don't know. But for us, getting to watch them go out and play and get some ideas of what we might see, it'll certainly help.
5: Kirby, I just wanted to mention as well that there's so much that goes into this organization here, and that includes your support staff, people like Ann Hunt, like Mark Robinson, like Austin Chambers, the jobs that they do, and every job is so important. It's just amazing what goes into, whether it's just carrying out a practice or a game, you've got a lot of great people working for you.
6: Yeah, we're fortunate at Georgia that we have a tremendous size staff, and it's definitely quality over quantity for me, and we've got a really quality staff of people that want to be here, and we're here for the student athletes. We're here for each other. We spend more times, a lot of times, together than we do with our own families. So you better enjoy who you work with. You better enjoy being around them, because you're going to find yourself with them a lot in a football environment.
5: All right, how excited are you for next week when you get to run out in your 11th season as the Georgia Bulldogs head coach?
6: Man, I'm looking forward to it. I hope the fans are looking forward to it as we are, because this group's worked really hard, and we want to go out and play our best game every game. And you can't do that unless you're mentally prepared for, you know, the first game, second game, third game. It doesn't matter when it is. It's more about being prepared for it.
5: Well, Kirby, thanks so much. And when we get together again next week, it'll be officially game week. But never too early to say thanks for our fans. And let's have it jam-packed and awfully loud next Saturday.
6: Let's do it. Go Dawgs.
5: All right. That's it with Bulldogs head coach Kirby Smart. And when we come back, we will have Hundo in the All-Stars and his two special guests. One is in the Georgia Bulldogs Hall of Fame, one of the Saints' greatest players ever. The great John Stinchcomb, academic All-American, All-American, SEC champion, Super Bowl champion. The other is me. Thank you very much to the Road Dog, Adam Gillespie, and as always, to the best in the business, Coach King Kirby Smart, with Bulldogs Live on a Thursday night on the Georgia Bulldogs Sports Network.
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5: Coming up next on the Bulldog Radio Network, it is Hondo and the All-Stars, and it is rare. It's kind of like on the Tonight Show when Johnny Carson gets interviewed. We actually get to interview Hondo here to preview his own show. Who better to talk about that? And we're just self-promoting here. The great John Stinchcomb and yours truly are going to be your guests for this first one. But, Hondo, this is a great show. You do such a fantastic job with getting it. The show is aptly named Hondo and the All-Stars. So many Bulldog legends, and it's just for the Georgia fans. Fans, just a terrific 2 hours to go from Kirby to you and so many great players here, to especially this time of year, to get juiced up with kickoff just around the corner.
22: It is, isn't it? Especially this time of year, there's so much to talk about, JD. What I have planned for you guys coming up in the next hour is to try to go through as many position groups as we can, and an hour certainly won't be enough. But we're going to look forward to doing that in tonight's show, of course. And then next week, prior to the first game, we'll get into a little more nuts and bolts with whoever our all-stars are. And that's once the season comes along. As you said, we do rotate different guys in. So we have a group of probably 15 different Georgia players. And I'd like to encourage any Georgia players, any alumni out there who have donned the uniform for the Dogs to contact either you or me if they'd like to be all-stars, because we can always use some more guys. But we have a great group that rotates in two each week, and we just talk about Georgia football, and it's a lot of fun.
0: It really is. And I'll tell you who I'm jealous of this time of year, the 9, 10, 11, 12-year-old kid that loves the Bulldogs. I'll tell you, I was so spoiled. I was 8, 9, 10, and 11.